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1: I feel like I've been trying to reach you for hours.
0: Oh, this is turning into an Adele song.
1: Oh my gosh. I tweet you all the time. I hope it's not too much. You're just like, seriously, after I get off work, I listen and you're always on. And it's like, seriously, the best part of the week.
0: Why do I get the feeling that this is a YouTube prank video?
1: Oh my God. No, I mean, I wanted something to say, of course, but no, seriously, like every time I tweet you, like seriously, you're such a cool host and everyone else is so, they try too hard and you don't have to try at all. Like, you're just so fun.
0: Well, you know what? Not trying at all could describe the last 30 years of my life.
1: Oh my God. That's so funny. See, you're so funny. You don't even have to try. It's just great.
0: Wow. I am just going to make this phone call my new resume. Lord knows I'll need it.

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1: Now, I have a question for you.
2: Yes.
1: What makes someone a great guitar player?
2: Practice.
1: Ooh, practice. One of those rock and roll words.
2: Practice, practice, practice.
1: If there was ever a time for an Allen Iverson soundbite, it's now.
2: Well, practice makes perfect.
1: Oh, boy, then I got to do a lot of practicing at radio.
2: You do. No, actually, I've seen you, and I think you're pretty good.
1: You've seen me? You didn't turn to stone?
2: I've seen you on Facebook, so yes.
1: No, oh, you found my social media. I applaud your bravery.
2: You're good.
3: 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The Never Enough Tour Part 2 begins this September. 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Now, here's Storm Team 5 with the most accurate weather forecast in Northeast Wisconsin.
4: Showers and thunderstorms will continue throughout the overnight hours, with lows dropping down to the mid-60s. For your Friday morning, expect some morning storms to linger around, but you have a much drier second half of the day. Storm Team 5, I'm meteorologist Nathan Himsel.
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Valley's alternative, 96.9 The Fox. It's the Greg B. Harrell Show. We talk about fascinating music stuff on this program that isn't discussed on other radio shows. Stuff like this. If you love music festivals, what is the best city to live in within North America? Well, according to people who study this stuff, Riverside, California. Yeah. All right. Now, why? Well, because folks in Riverside have access to 22 music festivals a year. That's more than any other spot. Kind of wild when you break that down by porta potty. Wow.

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I say you look so fine that I really want to make you mine. 4, 5, 6, come on and get your kicks. 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

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Now you don't need a

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0: Nope.
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It's the Greg B. Harrell Show, at Greg B. Harrell on most of the social media. If it's not that, it's at Greg B. Harrell Show. The house I want to buy is a stone's throw away from a park. 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

0: the Greg B. Harrell Show on 96.9 The Fox. It's the Greg B. Harrell Show. You know, if there's one thing that people are always saying to me, it's, Greg, what's your favorite TV program? My favorite shows in order are 90 Day Fiancé, 90 Day Fiancé What Now, 90 Day Fiancé Happily Ever After, 90 Day Fiancé Before the 90 Days, 90 Day Fiancé Pillow Talk, 90 Day Fiancé The Other Way, 290 Day 2 Fiancé, and 90 Day Fiancé Tokyo Drift. Another thing people are saying to me is, Greg B. Harrell, you don't have enough news from Fresno on your radio show. And you're thinking, Greg, why would I care what's going on in Fresno? Well, Fresno is a magical place, as we're about to find out when we listen to another actual clip from the Fresno Television News.
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13: Practical Magic 2 brings Sandra Bullock and Nicole Kidman back together nearly 30 years after the original. I think there's a lot of excitement around seeing those characters. Horror fans have Resident Evil, which is being completely reinvented by Zach Cregger, the filmmaker behind Barbarian and Weapons.
12: So then, October, we have a lot coming up there, including Tom Cruise's latest, and the year of Anne Hathaway continues.
13: Tom Cruise is teaming with Oscar-winning director Alejandro González Iñárritu for Digger. Then you have Aaron Sorkin returning to the world of The Social Network with The Social Reckoning, exploring the Facebook whistleblower story with a terrific cast. If you want something completely different, DC's Clayface is essentially a body horror movie set within the DC universe. And of course, you mentioned Anne Hathaway, and Verity is her new one.
12: Ashley DeVorkin, Fox News.
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15: Showers and thunderstorms will continue throughout the overnight hours, with lows dropping down to the mid-60s. For your Friday morning, expect some morning storms to linger around, but you have a much drier second half of the day. Storm Team 5, I'm meteorologist Nathan Himsel.
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It's the Greg B. Harrell Show on 96.9 The Fox. It's the Greg B. Harrell Show. Okay, so last hour we talked about what's the best city to live in if you love music festivals. Riverside, California, apparently. They just have access to so many. All right, now what is the best city to live in if you just like seeing a lot of shows? Well, according to people who study this stuff, Indianapolis. Yeah. See, in Indianapolis, the average concert ticket to a major show is just $99. That's cheaper than over 90% of other major cities. Also, a person from Indianapolis could see one big show a month and only spend about 2% of their annual income. So next time someone says move to Indianapolis, you'll Indianapolisen. Wish I could have that one back.

0: This is the Greg B. Harrell Show on 96.9 The Fox. How's the dating life going?
1: I'm finding all these
0: Uh-oh. Why are you getting bad eggs? Poor dairy section?
1: You know what? Maybe I attract them.
0: Huh. What about you attracts jerks?
1: Because I'm a very sweet girl and, you know.
0: Sweet? Wouldn't that mean you attract ants?
1: It's always so funny because, like, all the have all the nice guys. And all the nice girls have
0: I think you just titled the song of the summer.
1: Yes.
0: So you're a nice girl looking for a nice guy.
1: People say I'm really pretty. Whatever.
0: So sorry, that was grammatically confusing. Do they say you're pretty or you're pretty whatever? They're both very different. Side note, Pretty Whatever should have been a Molly Ringwald movie.

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Greg B. Harrell on most of the social media. If it's not that, it's at Greg B. Harrell Show. I'm proud of Miss Vicky for staying single and enjoying her potato chip fortune.

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9: Saving you money, I'm Hillary Barsky. Owning a home is more affordable than renting in a majority of U.S. counties, according to real estate analytics firm Adam. Its data show that buying is typically the most affordable long-term option. But as the housing market keeps setting new record high prices quarter after quarter, affording the initial investment becomes increasingly challenging. When determining whether to buy a home, you have to factor in inspection fees, closing costs, moving expenses, maintenance and repairs, homeowners association fees, taxes, and insurance. In terms of location, home ownership was the most affordable option in the Midwest and South, according to Adam's study, while renting was the better option in the Northeast and West. And keep in mind, home ownership generally becomes the cheaper option in areas with fewer rental properties. Even though owning a home can be more affordable than renting, the Adam study also showed that housing prices climbed faster than rents in more than two-thirds of U.S. counties last year. Saving you money, Hillary Barsky, Fox News.
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0: the Valley's alternative, 96.9 The Fox. It's the Greg B. Harrell Show. You know, if you're like me, then you also think, instead of frankincense, I wish the wise men gave Frank incensed, just a really angry guy named Frank. But also, if you're like me, you're busy during the afternoon all week long. If that's the case, there's something very important you're missing. All the great TV that's on during the afternoon. Don't worry, I've got your back on this. Here's a sample of what you've missed on afternoon TV.
1: Unless you're a stoner, it's not something you'd see. 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
1: What's going on, Mr. G?
2: Mr. G. It's like I'm a character from The Usual Suspects. What's up?
1: My usual. Have bourbon and a cigar.
2: You drinking bourbon?
1: Bourbon.
2: Explain for those who don't know, what does bourbon taste like?
1: The ones I like have more of an oak flavor in it.
2: It tastes like oak?
1: Yes.
2: How would you know what oak tastes like?
1: Well, you can smell oak.
2: Right, but that smell. How do you know what oak tastes like?
1: Well, Hold on.
2: Did you taste an oak tree?
1: Not an oak tree.
2: What tree did you taste?
1: A birch.
2: You tasted a birch tree?
1: Yes, I did. Which got me $100. This was back in the 70s. And so I kissed that piece.
2: No, you don't have to explain. I'm not a cop. Sorry. How many bourbons did you say you've had?
1: I've only had two.
2: What's the real answer?
1: Maybe about five.
2: Five bourbons.
1: Yeah.
2: Uh-huh.
1: Five total.
2: Yeah. What's the real answer?
1: Like seven or eight.
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3: Now, here's Storm Team 5 with the most accurate weather forecast in northeast Wisconsin.
16: Showers and thunderstorms will continue throughout the overnight hours, with lows dropping down to the mid-60s. For your Friday morning, expect some morning storms to linger around, but you have a much drier second half of the day. Storm Team 5, I'm meteorologist Nathan Himsel.
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0: This is the Greg B. Harrell Show on 96.9 The Fox. It's the Greg B. Harrell Show. From which city will the next big music scene emanate? It's a great question, and it's something that comes up all the time. Everyone wants to be there first, so to speak. So what city will be the next Seattle or Manchester or Montreal? Well, experts think it'll be one of three places: Richmond, Virginia, Virginia Beach, or Indianapolis. Now, why those three? Well, cheap rent, which bands love, and lots of practice space, which bands also love.
1: I get it. I also practice being cheap.

0: 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So you're part of the young generation.
1: Mm-hmm.
0: How do you fill your days?
1: Agreed.
0: A blunt answer in two ways. So okay, let me ask you this. What's your dream job?
1: A doctor.
0: A doctor? Well, that is awesome that you have high aspirations in your personal and professional life. A doctor?
1: Yeah, I've always wanted to be a brain doctor.
0: What steps have you taken to prepare for being a doctor?
1: Like, the untold stories of the ER. I don't know, I used to watch a lot of, I didn't think I was pregnant. That's doctor related. McSteamy and McDreamy. I don't know, I just watch all the TVs. Oh, what was his name? Home.
0: Home?
1: It was about this doctor who, like, was addicted to pills.
0: Oh, yeah, the beloved television drama, Home.
1: Yeah, Home was really good.
0: Well, good luck with the whole doctor thing.
1: Thanks.

0: 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It's the Greg Beharrell Show, at Greg Beharrell on most of the social media. If it's not that, it's at Greg Beharrell Show. There are some things we'll never understand. What's the meaning of life? What is heaven like? Why does Lloyd need two L's?
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8: This is Fox on Justice and the bombshell settlement announced in Oakland, California, ending a federal trial over whether Meta, the company behind Facebook and Instagram, deliberately designed products to keep children hooked while misleading parents and the public about the risks. After just 4 days of testimony, Meta and a coalition of 29 states that filed the lawsuit reached a deal that requires the social media giant to pay $17 billion in damages and add a long list of restrictions to the platform. Platforms for minors, including time limits, stopping notifications, and blocking the app during critical overnight hours. It will force transformative changes necessary to protect our children. And importantly, these changes will be made within months. The deal could reshape social media. Meta now calling on YouTube and TikTok to impose similar restrictions as part of an industry-wide commitment to support teens and parents. Claudia Cowan, Fox News.
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1: So what is the big plan for later today?
2: Headed to dinner. Apparently, it's a surprise. It's being cooked.
0: A surprise dinner? Like cooked fresh?
2: Yes.
0: Okay. Because, I mean, my microwave dinners are also a surprise. As in, what is that? So listen, well, what do you think this dinner is going to be?
2: I don't know.
0: Well, I hope it's not as bland as your participation in this conversation. No, I'm kidding. I'm jealous of your surprise dinner. That's a Cersei Lannister level of pampering, and I'm here for it.
2: I didn't mean to inspire jealousy, but...
0: So what would be your top choice for this dinner?
2: As long as it's not a vegetarian dish, I think I'll be okay.
0: What? You don't like veggies?
2: I do. They just belong on the side.
0: Well, that could describe my role in every relationship.
2: On the side. At least you're on the plate, brother.
0: Yeah, these are my relationships we're talking about. Paper plates.
2: Silver lining, baby.
0: Oh, silver lining? I couldn't even land the bronze.

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1: So when you go to a concert, are you an in-the-pit kind of person?
2: You know, I'm kind of like, I hang back, and then I kind of nap, and as the concert's progressing, and gravitate to maybe the middle, or the front, the upper middle, I guess. About halfway through the show, I'll try to gravitate a little closer and stuff. So
1: let me see if I understand. You start at the entrance, you get to the middle, and then you slowly move forward from there.
2: Yeah, to like the middle, upper middle.
1: So your approach to concerts is basically digestion.
2: There you go, yeah. Well, you being the big music DJ of a radio station, I imagine you could sit just about anywhere you want, right?
1: Yeah, yes, I can sit in any way I choose except Mona Lisa style. Bands get really upset when I sit for a portrait during their set.
2: You gotta watch that, man. You gotta watch that.
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11: Donald Trump's America.
12: The president will play a prominent role in a rare midterm convention for Republicans next month. The two-day convention is set for September 9th and 10th in Dallas. The two major parties traditionally hold multi-day conventions in the summer of presidential election years. But President Trump floated the idea of a midterm gathering several months ago in an effort to boost candidates running in a year Republicans are trying to hold on to control of the House and Senate. Democrats also considered holding a midterm convention, but have not announced plans for one. The RNC says Vice President J.D. Vance will deliver a keynote address on the convention's opening night. President Trump will also appear that first night and deliver a keynote address on the convention's second night. Over the course of the two-night event, organizers say more than 100 speakers will take the stage to lay out what they call a primetime showcase for President Trump's success. At the White House, Jared Halpern, Fox News.
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5: 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Jill Nato, Fox News.
3: Now, here's Storm Team 5 with the most accurate weather forecast in northeast Wisconsin.
17: Showers and thunderstorms will continue throughout the overnight hours, with lows dropping down to the mid-60s. For your Friday morning, expect some morning storms to linger around, but you have a much drier second half of the day. Storm Team 5, I'm meteorologist Nathan Himsel.
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It's the Greg B. Harrell Show on 96.9 The Fox. It's the Greg B. Harrell Show. We talked last hour about which cities are most likely to produce the next big music scene. Experts think it could be Richmond, Virginia, Virginia Beach, or Indianapolis. Okay, are there any other cities that could produce something big? Well, yeah, there's a couple more on the list. Pittsburgh, although that scene's kind of already happening. Again, really cheap rent, lots of space for bands, and it's still a massive city where you can get a lot of folks out to a concert. Also, Dover, Delaware, and Cincinnati, Ohio. Folks feel a major music scene could emanate from one of those two spots in the near future. Hopefully Flannel isn't involved this time.

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1: It's the Valley's alternative, 96.9 The Fox. And what can I do for you?
2: I want to know if I could request a song.
1: What song? There's like tens of them.
2: Man, whatever suits your boat, man.
1: Suits my boat? Remember who you're talking to. At best, it would suit my dinghy.
2: I want to hear you freestyle. We can sing or play anything, man.
1: Okay. Here's a delightful little ditty. Let me know what you think of this. Dance your cares away. Worries for another day. Let the music play. Down at Fraggle Rock.
2: Awesome. Love it.
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1: Oh, I actually speak dog.
4: 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Hello. Yes, hello.
1: No, see?
3: Love you,
1: yeah.
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5: I'm Michelle Polino. On Netflix, Death of the Pastor's Wife, a new true crime docu-miniseries digging into the mysterious death of a minister's wife.
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5: Also on Netflix, Tyler Perry's Beauty in Black returns for its third and final season. Kimmy's fight for control of the Bel Air Empire comes to a head.
7: Leanne Murphy is turning. Say it with me.
5: And Leanne is back on Netflix for season two. Comedian Leanne Morgan returns for 10 new episodes as the Southern mom rebuilding her life. And this season brings a stacked guest lineup. Country superstar Lainey Wilson makes her sitcom debut as Leanne's cousin.

0: Jesse. And for gamers, Netflix subscribers get a six-hour head start on the Grand Theft Auto 6 trailer. An extended first look at the long-awaited game premieres on Netflix Thursday before it drops free on YouTube. 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
6: 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I'm Lisa Brady, Fox News.

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1: Let me put you on speaker.
0: Oh, great. Speakerphone. The only way to make talking on the phone more awkward.
2: Yeah, I'm here, dude.
0: Oh, you know, new listener has joined the chat.
1: Yeah, we post on your website a lot, and you know who we are, right?
0: You're both listening to my show. I'm sure anyone who's gone into a post office knows you from seeing your picture on the wall.
1: But we love you.
2: You bet, dude.
1: We love you. Great. No, I'm so glad that you're on. Thank God.
0: Yeah. Well, yes, exactly. Thank God. God hired me. Robe and sandals. That's the new power suit.
1: I know, right?
0: But thank you for giving me compliments. So this is what that feels like, huh?
1: We love you, Greg, and thank you. We just wanted, maybe he'll pick up.
2: Greg, I just want to say one thing, though.
0: Oh, all right, let me get the censor button ready here.

0: It's the Greg B. Harrell Show on 96.9 The Fox. It's the Greg B. Harrell Show. A couple programs ago, we talked about how Miami is considered the worst music city. And it's not me saying it. Experts studied this stuff, and they found that there's just not enough venues. Only 0.6 per capita. Yeah, 0.6. Okay, so what other cities are bad for music? Well, again, this is according to people who study this stuff. I'm not saying it. But researchers found Jacksonville and Oklahoma City are not great music cities. Why? Well, these cities have 25% fewer musicians than other major cities. Plus, concert tickets on average in both spots are 19% more expensive than other major towns. And both Oklahoma City and Jacksonville have 54% less music venues than other major music cities. What is going on? A music venue is so simple. You just need a stage and a smaller than expected bathroom.
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1: Now, here's Storm Team 5 with the most accurate weather forecast in Northeast Wisconsin.
11: Showers and thunderstorms will continue throughout the overnight hours, with lows dropping down to the mid-60s. For your Friday morning, expect some morning storms to linger around, but you have a much drier second half of the day. Storm Team 5, I'm meteorologist Nathan Himsel.
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1: That's all right. I understand. You're at work. So am I.
0: Oh, you work these hours too?
1: I do. I do. I'm in the security field.
0: Oh, yeah. I'm in the insecurity field. So like me, you also go to sleep late.
1: Yeah.
0: Yeah, same. Right after I say goodnight to all the carbs I just ate. Do you eat late as well?
1: No, I eat all throughout my shift. I carry a lunchbox right next to me full of stuff.
0: Oh, what? What's in it right now?
1: Well, I already ate the sandwich. I got some taco chicken rollers and, a Starbucks coffee.
0: A sandwich, Mexican food, and coffee. Those should be the new Monopoly pieces.

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I'm going to write my mental diary in moments. If you've never heard that before, a mental diary thought is the kind of thing that floats through your brain where if you said it out loud, people would be like, what? That's what you think about? You can tell me that stuff. It's fine. In fact, here's a mental diary thought I had not moments ago. When it comes to how my body looks, I take the Tetris approach. Shape's been basically the same for 30 years. Why would I change it?

0: 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It's the Greg B. Harrell Show. How do we know chameleons are chameleons? I like to close every show by writing a little something in my diary. So here we go. Dear Diary, Greg B. Harrell here. Don't blame the supervillain. Blame the realtor that sold them their lair. 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
6: Donald Trump's America.
7: Energy Secretary Chris Wright traveled to Caracas to sign new development deals with Venezuela's interim president, Delcy Rodriguez.
8: The catalyst for transforming Venezuela is energy.
7: Wright says companies like Chevron will invest billions of dollars and create thousands of jobs to reestablish Venezuela's oil economy.
8: The mission is to bring peace, freedom, opportunity, and prosperity to the people of Venezuela.
7: President Trump says his administration is getting along great with Rodriguez, suggesting fresh elections in the country are not imminent.
9: I just don't think they're ready yet. You know, it's very new. We took them out of a dictatorship.
7: Rodriguez, who was the country's vice president, has been acting president since a U.S. Special Forces raid captured former leader Nicolas Maduro in January. At the White House, Jared Halpern, Fox News.
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14: During a recent event at the Kennedy Space Center in Texas, President Trump spoke about the importance of the U.S. military's efforts in space.
15: American dominance in this domain is not a choice. It's an economic and national security necessity.
14: The president continued.
15: A nation cannot be first on Earth if we're going to be second in space. Just not going to happen.
14: Therefore, the president announced the establishment of a new military training facility.
15: It's called the U.S. Space Academy.
14: In his executive order establishing the academy, President Trump wrote that space is a critical domain for national security.
15: It's clear that we will need to educate and train an entire generation of skilled service members, engineers, and civil operators, and everything else.
14: A location for the new academy is expected to be announced soon. Kevin Uretsky, Fox News.
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16: For your Friday, you can expect those morning showers and thunderstorms to clear out by the time you reach towards noon. Highs will reach into the upper 70s, and Labor Day weekend should hold much more sunshine. With Storm Team 5, I'm meteorologist Nathan Himsel.
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1: 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Just play the game one way. You hit a ball in the gap, run. 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
5: For your Friday, you can expect those morning showers and thunderstorms to clear out by the time you reach towards noon. Highs will reach into the upper 70s, and Labor Day weekend should hold much more sunshine. With Storm Team 5, I'm meteorologist Nathan Himsel.
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2: No single game has dominated pop culture quite like Blizzard's fantasy masterpiece. 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So much so that Mr. T and Ozzy Osbourne did commercials for it. 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
2: 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Eamon Dignam, Fox News.
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0: weekend. 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
5: Former State Department spokesperson under President Obama, Marie Harf. We've seen sanctions on Iran for years, really decades, and they've had ways to get around it. This seems more intense. It seems like it's a boot on the neck of Iran, but you have to have other countries buy in.
6: That's right. And other countries like China, like Iraq, all those other countries who, over those many decades of sanctions, have gotten really good at evading them. So I do think that this new sanctions regime will create probably some incremental financial pressure on the Iranian regime. But the regime today is relatively stable. The goal is really the question here. Scott Bessent said that something like regime change is maybe the goal. J.D. Vance has said, well, maybe it's just a return to talk. So I think this will create some more economic pressure, Brett, but the question still remains, what is the Trump administration's goal?
5: I'm Brett Baer. We'll see you next time.
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7: For your Friday, you can expect those morning showers and thunderstorms to clear out by the time you reach towards noon. Highs will reach into the upper 70s, and Labor Day weekend should hold much more sunshine. With Storm Team 5, I'm meteorologist Nathan Hemsel.
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2: On Wednesday, three Marines, Gunnery Sergeant Jonathan Eby, Corporal Michael Gretzen, and Lance Corporal Jordan Houston, were awarded upgraded medals of valor for their actions following the Abbey Gate explosion during the evacuation of Afghanistan. Pentagon spokesman Sean Parnell said the trio's actions are
3: the story of the men who went back into the smoke, who pulled out the wounded, who applied the tourniquets and carried the litters and stood the line so that others could get out.
2: War Secretary Pete Hegseth added,
4: under direct fire, they risked their lives to protect their brothers and complete the evacuation.
2: Marine Commandant General Eric Smith said the honorees' actions are a reminder
5: that our nation's interest must be secured by those willing to stand in harm's way.
2: 13 U.S. service members were killed in that explosion. Kip Nuretsky, Fox News.
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0: style. The Never Enough Tour Part 2 begins this September. Kicking off Wednesday, September 9th at the Rave Eagles Club in Milwaukee. 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
1: No single game has dominated pop culture quite like Blizzard's fantasy masterpiece. Launching in 2004, World of Warcraft took the hardcore, often punishing genre of online role-playing and made it accessible to the masses. 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So much so that Mr. T and Ozzy Osbourne did commercials for it. 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
1: 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Eamon Dignam, Fox News.
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9: For your Friday, you can expect those morning showers and thunderstorms to clear out by the time you reach towards noon. Highs will reach into the upper 70s, and Labor Day weekend should hold much more sunshine. With Storm Team 5, I'm meteorologist Nathan Himsel.
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0: 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Now, here's Storm Team 5 with the most accurate weather forecast in Northeast Wisconsin.
4: For your Friday, you can expect those morning showers and thunderstorms to clear out by the time you reach towards noon. Highs will reach into the upper 70s, and Labor Day weekend should hold much more sunshine. With Storm Team 5, I'm meteorologist Nathan Hemsel.
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2: 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Just play the game one way. You hit a ball in the gap, run. 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
7: We hear about catfishing scams all of the time, but boy, this one has gotten a lot of attention, and it is sensational. The guy who is pretending to be a 49ers receiver and scamming women to the tune of $1.3 million. And, I mean, he went to lengths to try to pull this off. He was posting pictures of himself on the beach training, wearing what looked to be an authentic 49ers helmet.
8: Which no pro would ever do that.
7: He was holding fake signing days.
8: Yep, saw that.
7: Posing in front of expensive vehicles. The whole scam was he would get these women to send him money because, you know, he was investing in some big things. He had opportunities for them that would bring them untold wealth, and they were falling for it. But the new development is the audio that we have.
8: Okay.
7: Because this is some leaked audio from allegedly one of the girls that he was trying to scam. And it's him hustling her for some money.
9: Also, always assume you're being recorded. Like, this was just a casual conversation or like a voicemail that was saved. And she decided to keep it. I mean, that's kind of hilarious.
7: Because it is embarrassing.
10: Because I'm not here to take all your money. You know, I just need help when I need it. A little hotel room, a little bit of gas, some shit like that, light shit. The same shit I would help you for. Like I say, everything that I've been doing is going to pay off, and you're going to see it pay off. As of right now, I know you're looking at what I'm buying. I don't buy a lot of shit anymore because I'm trying to save up and get to another level. So everything I'm doing right now will pay off, and you need to see that. But I just need you to do your little part. I'm not going to ask you for $2,000, for $3,000, unless that's going to a house or something. But other than that, I'm not going to ask you for that for no spending money. You know what I mean? But if I need you, I need you to be there. So that's what I'm saying. You got to do your part like I'm doing mine. Worst case scenario, your parents kicked you out, or your auntie or your uncle kicked you out. You could come stay in the hotels with me because I'm doing my part. So at the end of the day, I need you to do yours. And I need you to tell me to. And you. That's good. Well, I guess whenever you get some time today, just Cash App the other $200. That'll be $1,000 for the day, and then that'll be cool.
7: That'd be cool.
9: I hate him and his bad hairline so much. Hearing him talk like that to the women who he's just trying to grift is so gross.
8: Not even a good line.
9: It's like manipulative. If you just got to do your part because I'm over here doing mine. I'm hustling and I just need that $200 because if you get kicked out by your auntie or your aunt or like your family or whatever it is, and you can come stay in the hotel
7: with me, dude. You're supposed to be an NFL receiver that's got these multi-million-dollar deals, and you're bouncing from
9: what
7: hotel
9: a loser,
7: to hotel.
9: Loser. I'm doing the old school '90s thing where I've got an L and I'm putting it on my forehead right now, and I'm sticking my tongue out. You suck.
8: The minimum salary for rookies in the NFL, and this guy is not, wouldn't be, he, you know, he's been in the NFL for a couple
9: years.
8: He's
9: my age. He's 35.
8: But,
9: he's supposed to be like injured by now.
8: The minimum for rookies is $885,000 for rookies, $1.3 million for anybody who's got like 4 or 5 years.
7: And this guy was stunting like he was a major receiver for the organization. And you're like,
9: signing stuff on the
8: gas money?
7: And you need $200 for the Red Roof Inn tonight?
8: Like, I get out of here. Gas prices are hot, like they are, but not like if you're making $1.3 million a year, you can afford a tank of gas.
7: The craziest part of that entire call was make sure you hit me with that extra $200 to get to $1,000 for the day.
9: What a loser. Like, I hate him so much.
8: He can't even, like, if he was saying, like, gas money in hotels, that's insane. Like, if he was saying, like, we're creating a business that I'm all my, you know, we're putting money into some sort of fund.
7: We're investing in this thing that's got huge growth potential.
8: Something.
7: Like, I just got to pay for the Holiday Inn Express tonight.
9: He also said, I'm not going to be asking you for, like, large sums of money. Like, it's never going to be, like, thousands unless I'm saving it for a house.
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8: Donald Trump's America.
9: Energy Secretary Chris Wright traveled to Caracas to sign new development deals with Venezuela's interim president, Delcy Rodriguez.
10: The catalyst for transforming Venezuela is energy.
9: Wright says companies like Chevron will invest billions of dollars and create thousands of jobs to reestablish Venezuela's oil economy.
10: The mission is to bring peace, freedom, opportunity, and prosperity to the people of Venezuela.
9: President Trump says his administration is getting along great with Rodriguez, suggesting fresh elections in the country are not imminent.
11: I just don't think they're ready yet. You know, it's very new. We took them out of a dictatorship.
9: Rodriguez, who was the country's vice president, has been acting president since a U.S. Special Forces raid captured former leader Nicolas Maduro in January. At the White House, Jared Halpern, Fox News.
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16: For your Friday, you can expect those morning showers and thunderstorms to clear out by the time you reach towards noon. Highs will reach into the upper 70s, and Labor Day weekend should hold much more sunshine. With Storm Team 5, I'm meteorologist Nathan Hemsel.
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3: We have a very exciting update in this saga. We were talking about Dejan Love earlier today. Also, hilarious that that's his real name, by the way. Dejan Love.
4: Fake name?
3: He's the guy that scammed 26 different women out of $1.3 million pretending to be a San Francisco 49ers wide receiver.
4: We all know that when we're pretending to be someone that we're not, you use a fake name. Like when Michael Vick was notoriously Ron Mexico.
3: Ron Mexico.
4: Are you familiar with the history of Ron Mexico? Which, badass name, by
5: the way. That's a great name.
3: It's short for Ronald Mexico.
4: Ronald Gulf.
3: If you haven't heard the audio that's come out, one of the girls recorded this guy begging for money.
6: Because I'm not here to take all your money. You know, I just need help when I need it. A little hotel room, a little bit of gas, some shit like that, light shit. The same shit I would help you for. That's good. Well, I guess whenever you get some time today, just a Cash App, the other 200, that'll be 1,000 for the day. And then that'll be cool.
3: It sounded like he was checking the spreadsheet there. The other,
4: and also, are you in a Walgreens? Yeah. I heard that beep in the background.
3: Well, the very exciting update that we have is that I guess Dejan Love was listening to our program, and he called in.
4: Oh,
3: exclusive audio, definitely the real Dejan Love.
6: Hey, listen, I'm just calling to defend myself a little bit, man. You know, you guys don't be knowing how 850. Me be going nowadays. It just don't go as far as you think. I don't be telling you what I spend my money on because it's kind of personal. I got a goal. I got things I'm working towards. You know, if y'all understood my struggles, you'd probably all be giving me some money. You guys just don't understand what it takes to be an NFL player. I mean, that's all I got to say.
7: Message.
4: You cannot. He makes a good point. You know what? Yes.
5: I'm going to use that. I'm taking that line. If you understood my struggle, my struggles.
3: My struggles. You'd be giving me some monies, too.
2: This is Dave and Mahoney.
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2: Streaking through the quad.
1: Or Toddler. On Dave and Mahoney.
0: Just got to figure out if something was said by a very drunk person or a little kid. Kelly is joining us today. Kelly, one question for you before we get started. Do you hang out more regularly with little kids or with drunk people?
3: Well, little kids. I have 8 grandchildren.
0: 8 grandchildren. So. Okay. So you know that sometimes little kids talk like very drunk people and vice versa. We're going to read the actual words that were said. Your job is to figure out which is which. And Audrey, you are up first.

0: you, not me.
1: Aye, what have you found?
2: A rat.
1: Yeah. Yeah, you found a rat. That scared me when you walked in with that.
2: Yeah, big rats, big boy.
3: I love that when Mahoney gets any notes, it's just scream.
4: All right, Kelly, tips for your toddler.
5: Toddler?
4: Yeah.
3: Nice.
6: Oh, what have you found?
7: A rat.
6: Yeah, you have found a rat. That scared me when you walked in with that.
7: A big rat, big boy.
4: Australian kids are wild.
0: Just grabbing big grab ass rats.
4: Sure, why not?
0: Fine.
4: All right, on to number three here, and Audrey, it's you again.
3: And my note is whining.
4: Okay, perfect.
3: Wonder why, I got this one chosen for me. Okay. What just happened?
4: Scene. Okay. Okay. That's all you get, Kelly. Tips of your toddler.
5: That's it.
0: That's it.
4: What okay. just happened?
5: I'm going to go with tipsy.
4: That is correct.
3: Yes.
8: What just happened?
0: Is this actual audio of drunk Audrey?
3: That was pretty accurate. It might have been.
4: All right, Kelly, you're doing great. We have one last one. You got to get it right. And Mahoney, it's you and I again.
0: It was really fun, and I really liked the music.
4: Mm.
0: Even though at night, I got a bit sleepy.
4: Mm.
0: And it hurt my ears.
4: Mm.
0: But I still had a lot of fun.
4: Oh, good.
0: Sadly, I didn't get to do any of my boy, but at least I did get to do my clowning around, and what I'm drinking is lemonade.
4: And scene. Tipsy your toddler.
3: Sexy. Oh.
4: For the win.
0: Thank you.
5: Going tipsy. Toddler?
4: Yeah! Let's have a listen.
7: Ooh. It was really fun and I really liked the music.
9: Mm.
7: Even though at night I got a bit sleepy and it hurt my ears a bit, I still had a lot of fun.
3: Oh, good.
7: Sadly, I didn't get to do any of my poi, but at least I did get to do my clowning around. And what I'm drinking is lemonade.
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14: I'm Gianna Gelosi with your Fox True Crime Minute. The man accused of orchestrating rapper Tupac Shakur's killing was convicted in the 1996 Las Vegas drive-by shooting.
15: We, the jury in the above-entitled case, find the defendant, Dwayne Keith Davis, as follows. Count one, murder with use of a deadly weapon. Guilty of first-degree murder with use of a deadly weapon.
14: Jurors unanimously found Dwayne Keefe D. Davis guilty of the murder that has gripped hip-hop fans for nearly 30 years. Prosecutors argued the 63-year-old was a shot caller for the Southside Compton Crips in Los Angeles and sought revenge on Shakur after he attacked his nephew. Davis was never accused of pulling the trigger, but under Nevada law, someone who helps another person commit murder can be convicted of the crime. Prosecutors say Davis is the only person alive who rode in the same car as the shooter 3 decades ago. He was charged in 2023 after

0: Writing a book, prosecutors say, detailed his involvement. 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I'm Gianna Gelosi with your Fox True Crime Minute.
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20: Now, here's Storm Team 5 with the most accurate weather forecast in Northeast Wisconsin.
21: For your Friday, you can expect those morning showers and thunderstorms to clear out by the time you reach towards noon. Highs will reach into the upper 70s, and Labor Day weekend should hold much more sunshine. With Storm Team 5, I'm meteorologist Nathan Hemsel.
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1: Come on. Welcome to Dave and Mahoney.
2: I'm at the point of my life, I don't need novelty sex. Give me a good, wholesome meal. Give me the meatloaf of sex. That's what I want, you know?
3: Mahoney, the meatloaf of sex. That's his slogan.
4: Dave and Mahoney. They were doing a big study on marijuana use. It's good for you.
3: Wine is good.
4: Wine. It says here scotch is good for you as well.
2: Uh-huh.
3: And
2: chronic
3: gambling.
2: Masturbation also.
3: I did hear gambling was good for you, too.
4: Gambling's great for you.
1: Dave and Mahoney.
2: I've sold weed to one time only to Bruce Buffer.
4: Bruce Buffer?
2: Yeah, man, you facilitated that deal.
4: Did I?
2: Yeah.
4: The UFC
2: what?
4: Ring announcer?
2: Yeah. Like 20 years ago.
1: All right. And now, this is Dave and Mahoney.
0: Hello, friends, and thank you for joining us on this Friday. Got some good news and some bad news to kick things off today. What would you like first there, Mahoney?
5: Dave, why don't we start today's show with some bad news?
0: Yeah, this escalated pretty quickly. A 26-year-old lady by the name of Essence Meyer is accused of being very upset because she had a chipped fingernail. So she'd gone and got her nails did.
2: Yeah, there's nothing worse than when you mess up a fresh manicure.
0: And she wanted them to fix it, and they said, we'll be happy to fix it. It's $15.
3: Whoa, that's 12. Hey, whoa, where is she doing that at? Whoa, wait.
0: So this happened.
3: That's a really good price.
2: Is that a good deal?
3: Yeah.
2: Is that expensive or is that not expensive?
3: I don't know. You can't. It's kind of like the grocery. You can't go getting your nails done for under $100 these days.
2: Let me ask you this, though. What if it's the same store that did the nails and it was because they didn't do the nails
3: properly? Then that should be free.
2: That's what I would think,
3: yeah.
2: Right?
3: Okay,
2: well,
3: so $15.
0: I think that's what she had in mind. This was at the Element Nail Bar in Phoenix, and she argued with the salon workers and then punched an employee in the face during the dispute. Whoa. Then she left the salon to get her gun and return to shoot at the business. At least 18 people were inside the salon when the shooting occurred.
2: She popped off some rounds?
0: Yeah, man. They ran out the back door, hit against, you know, stuff inside to avoid the gunfire. Thankfully, terrible shot. Nobody was injured, according to the salon manager. Police say that Essence Meyer then fled the scene, was arrested at her home, and admitted to both punching the employee and shooting at the salon.
2: So admitted it. So,
0: yeah.
2: Okay, yeah.
0: And she said the goal was to intimidate the workers into repairing the broken nail for free.
3: I mean,
0: so she really thought, okay, punch the person in the face first, go get my gun, shoot the place up, and then they'll be like, you know what, Essence, you are correct.
3: They did great work.
2: I was going to say, she's able to pop off a couple rounds and fire a gun and the other nails didn't break. I feel like that's a pretty good manicure.
3: Y'all, they've got over 3,000 reviews at a 4.9 star rating.
0: Really?
3: Damn. Let me tell ya.
2: Is that on Google?
3: Yeah,
2: I don't trust Google reviews.
3: Oh, okay, valid. Well, do you trust pictures of toes?
0: Oh, wow, look at those.
2: So for anybody who's got a foot fetish, just go look at nail salons.
0: Element Nail Bar.
3: But I mean, they do great designs. I don't think that they're not. They don't deserve to be held at gunpoint. Okay, great
0: punched
3: work
0: in the
3: over
0: face.
3: There.
0: Yeah.
2: Do we change her name to Felons?
3: Felements. Good try, Mahoney.
0: Some good news today as well. Let the great PBR hunt commence. You may remember the story that I told you that 50,000 cans of PBR were stolen.
2: And the truck wasn't, though. That's the strange part.
0: They were able to offload it off of whatever truck that it was on and then put it onto another truck and escape. Well, now they're saying that the 16,002 cases of beer that were stolen in Southern California have a reward attached to it.
2: How much?
0: $20,000.
3: Whoa.
0: I mean, you want to talk about starting a nationwide manhunt. $20,000 to find whoever stole that much PBR, because that is a ridiculous amount
2: of PBR. I'm still keeping the PBR, man.
3: Still pretty American to me. I mean, if I'm going to be honest with you, I feel like that is a true American. He is kind of like our founding fathers, stealing what's rightfully his.
0: Here's the problem, is that the $45,000 shipment was bound for Tucson, Arizona, so now Tucson is just without
3: PBR. Out of PBR. Oh, my God, what is Tucson going to do?
2: On a three-day weekend coming up, we got Labor Day coming up on Monday.
0: Every dude with an ironic mustache and some skinny jeans on is furious.
3: There's no irony in mustaches
2: those
3: like
2: guys,
3: them. They're just sluts.
2: Those guys only exist.
0: There's not like the old hipsters.
2: No, those are just
3: hipsters?
2: Old. They're all our age now, Dave. We're
3: hipsters
2: not.
3: Hipsters have 401ks.
2: Yeah. They got Roth IRAs. They're looking at like, how do I backdoor my IRA into a Roth IRA?
3: They drive Subarus.
1: Dave and Mahoney.
0: I know what you're thinking. I want to wake up in bed with Dave and Mahoney. Well, good news. 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
1: Dave and Mahoney.
0: So Tony Romo has been going through it, and so has Tiger Woods. Both of them got in trouble for being under the influence and being behind the wheel. Tiger Woods just pleaded, and he got a 5-year suspension on his license, which is probably quite good.
2: I mean, he's been a bit of a menace behind the wheel over the last few years.
0: Maybe stepping away from driving for the time being.
2: Or getting a driver, which, yeah. You know, the thing that's aggravating about that is that Tiger Woods is literally a billionaire.
0: Yeah.
2: And, bro, what are you doing driving drunk?
0: It's a fair question.
2: Like, that makes no sense to me.
0: Because he's the sort of guy that hasn't really had to deal with any consequences. And even this, like, he's going to lose his license. Who cares? He can have somebody else chauffeur him around. Tony Romo has got a whole different bag of problems because he's got this massive $170 million contract with CBS, and they're, at least for the time being, not even really supporting him publicly, saying that they're going to let this play out. He just pleaded no contest, but I don't know if this is going to help him much. The court documents just came out and showed his blood alcohol level.
2: What was it?
0: 0.15, which is almost double the legal limit.
2: I'm shocked it's that high, actually.
0: I am, too, because he was handling it pretty well.
2: He was holding it together and was...
0: Which tells me that Tony Romo drinks a lot.
2: Well, he did. If you saw the letter that he wrote to the public when he announced his, you know, pleading no contest to this OUI, which is the same as a DUI in some states... That he took responsibility of it. He said, you know, he had a painkiller problem for a long time. And
0: over-reliance on alcohol because of all the back surgeries.
2: Yes.
0: Yeah.
2: And he's taking responsibility of it. I'm, again, shocked. I would have guessed he was probably around 1.0.
0: Yeah.
2: Like, I thought he was maybe barely over the limit.
0: Drunk, yeah.
2: But when you're talking about double, that means he drinks a lot.
3: Oof.
0: Yeah. But look, I mean,
3: he was respectful.
0: He was in a good mood. Yeah. He was, like, doing moves in the parking garage for the police officers.
2: Which, you know, this may lead to some actual corrective behavior and actually getting some help that he obviously seems to need.
3: You know what, though? But he needs it because he got caught getting, like, behind the wheel.
2: If you're at a 1.5 and you're able to operate like that, you know, like, he didn't seem that drunk.
3: But it's only a problem if you create a problem, and he created a problem.
2: Yeah.
3: I mean, if he's a happy, jolly guy, nobody's been like, Tony Romo's, like, pinching kids.
2: No, I don't think Tony... I like Tony Romo very much. I never liked him as a player. I like him as a commentator. And the way he handled himself, he didn't treat people poorly. Like, he did all the right things except for... driving
0: getting behind the wheel, yeah.
2: While he was drunk, which again leads me to believe that he does
0: like
2: have a dependence
0: now,
2: on alcohol.
0: Not because the, you know, getting busted behind the wheel. That's obviously no good.
3: Because he can hold his liquor.
0: But the fact that he's just like that he's a happy drunk.
2: He's not a dick.
0: Yeah, it's like you see so many people that are just total mean wankers, and the real them comes out when they drink, and they're terrible. In this case, you're just like, oh, I kind of want to hang out with that guy.
1: 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The Never Enough to Report 2 begins this September. 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
9: I'm Chad Pergram with the Speaker's Lobby. Socialism or democracy? House Republicans want to get Democrats on the record disavowing socialism. Republicans say socialism is threatening to consume the Democratic Party. That's why the GOP engineered votes this week, compelling Democrats to say what they support via roll call on the floor. Former Chicago mayor and White House chief of staff Rahm Emanuel is mulling a 2028 presidential bid. On Fox, Emanuel said it was time that mainstream Democrats build a firewall between the party and the Democratic Socialists of America. Democratic New Hampshire Representative Chris Pappas is running for Senate in the Granite State. He's convinced that a shift to the left by the party doesn't work in a swing state like his. Republicans want to force Democrats to reject plans to defund the police and loosen border policies. The House also plans a vote to lock the Supreme Court at 9 seats. Former House Majority Whip Jim Clyburn favors expanding the high court to 13 seats. But the votes also give moderate Democrats the chance to say they reject extreme ideas, and that will partially inoculate them against attacks in the midterms. With the Speaker's Lobby, Chad Pergram, Fox News.
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15: It's August 26th, and this is your Fox Daily Snapshot. Today's Women's Equality Day, which commemorates the 19th Amendment to the U.S. Constitution, which was adopted guaranteeing women the right to vote, ending more than 70 years of struggle by women suffragettes. On this day in 1939, the first televised Major League Baseball game broadcast on station W2XBS, the station that was to become WNBC-TV. Red Barber called the game between the Cincinnati Reds and the Brooklyn Dodgers at Ebbets Field in Brooklyn, New York. Born on this day in 1910, Mother Teresa, who was beatified as Saint Teresa of Calcutta in 2003. Dying on this day in 1986, actor Ted Knight of Mary Tyler Moore fame.
16: You haven't met me. I'm Ted Baxter, the Anchorman.
15: The actor nicknamed the Man of a Thousand Faces, starring in The Hunchback of Notre Dame and The Phantom of the Opera. Lon Chaney dies in 1930. I'm CJ Papa. That's your Fox Daily Snapshot.
1: Now, here's Storm Team 5 with the most accurate weather forecast in northeast Wisconsin.
17: Thunderstorms wrapping up this morning, partly sunny and muggy with highs upper 70s, low 80s. A small chance for a redeveloping thundershower this evening. Otherwise, another muggy night with areas of overnight fog, a low of 65. From Storm Team 5, I'm meteorologist Jordan Lamers.
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0: Woo-wee, buckle up, you guys. Nicolas Cage as James Bond?
4: No.
0: Yes, please.
4: No.
5: What?
0: So, Nicolas Cage is going to star in a real life, as a real life spy, in an upcoming World War II espionage film. And the guy that he is playing, Dusko Popov, is widely regarded as one of the inspirations for James Bond. So, the new trailer is out now, and it gives the first substantial look at the film. And I will say, Nicolas Cage can morph into virtually any role, and I will love him in that role. Him as James Bond, or a character that inspired James Bond. Whew. It's good stuff, Mahoney. Nicolas Cage in a tuxedo with a martini, with the ability to kill at a moment's notice. Hell yeah.
5: Wasn't James Bond actually supposed to be like, who was Saruman in Lord of the Rings? Christopher.
4: Oh.
5: What's his name? you're the Lord of the Rings expert over here.
4: I do, and you just put me on the spot.
5: Christopher Lee.
4: Yeah. You know what? Christopher Lee, like in his final moments and final days, like just wanted to watch Lord of the Rings. Just
5: really?
4: Wanted to watch his own work.
5: He actually knew Tolkien.
4: Of Tolkien. I thought that Tolkien was like
5: and
4: a billion years old.
5: I thought James Bond was written about him.
0: No, they're saying it was a real life spy.
5: Okay.
0: Yeah, that's who Nicolas Cage is playing in this movie.
5: Oh, so not actually.
0: He's not playing James Bond. He's playing the spy that inspired James Bond.
5: I thought that was Christopher Lee.
0: No, you're wrong.
5: We'll look that up.
0: Speaking of things that you love, Audrey, HBO is continuing to gear up for the Harry Potter series. Are you totally gassed up about this?
4: I mean, I just got HBO only to prepare myself for what is to come in December. I cannot wait. We just got the official trailer, even though there's been like a bunch of like little teeny tiny trailers.
0: Yeah.
4: We just got the official trailer yesterday or the day before, I think it was. And I haven't watched it yet because I was so busy, but I cannot wait to. I think that the casting, now that we're kind of see the kids come to life, was a perfect casting. I mean, it really is going to be dark. I think it's going to be for millennials and more book accurate.
0: Season 2 has already been renewed before this one comes out.
4: Of course, there's like, you have to.
0: You can't
4: not.
0: And I mean, with an IP, you're not going to spend the kind of money that you are on
5: the
0: IP.
5: Yeah, they're going to produce the whole thing.
4: And then some.
0: Yeah. But Christmas Day is when it's coming out.
5: Oh,
0: so if you want to couch rot a little bit over the holiday break, there you go.
4: Which most people don't realize, Harry Potter is such a great Christmas time movie binge.
0: Mm-hmm.
4: Halloween too, yeah. But I mean, Christmas time was whenever a lot of the movies came out. Was during Christmas and summer.
5: Yep.
0: Some good news. Lionel Richie is back home after spending 3 days in the St. Louis hospital. So he's back home in Los Angeles. You know, he's 77 years old and he was on stage and was having some struggles, had to ask for a chair during a performance of All Night Long, which I think kind of really takes the steam out of the song All Night Long. If you're having to sit down to sing it.
5: But glad, you know, he's an icon. Glad he's doing better and back home and feeling good.
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7: Take pause. Jill Nato, Fox News.
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0: Now, here's Storm Team 5 with the most accurate weather forecast in Northeast Wisconsin.
12: Thunderstorms wrapping up this morning, partly sunny and muggy with highs upper 70s, low 80s. A small chance for a redeveloping thundershower this evening. Otherwise, another muggy night with areas of overnight fog, a low of 65. From Storm Team 5, I'm meteorologist Jordan Lamer.
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2: Hey, we mocked your disability, but no hard feelings, right? That's really what's going on here. There is a 29-year-old singer-songwriter who uses a motorized wheelchair, and she was out celebrating her birthday. And, I mean, she has a serious disability where she has a wheelchair and a ventilator and, you know, is clearly somebody that needs that.
3: It's correct.
2: Not like,
3: yeah, this
2: you,
3: is,
2: it's not like you see somebody at a Walmart that's riding around in one of those little rascals, and you're
3: not
2: like,
3: a, it's not really a... That, it's not a service, somebody with a service dog that's out here biting people and can't, clearly fake.
2: Celebrating her birthday with her family and friends at this place called Blue on the Hudson, which is in New Jersey on June 20th. And the birthday dessert arrived and they had written a little message on the plate. You know how they use like the little chocolate and then they'll write a little message.
3: Right.
2: It said, "Happy wheelchair birthday."
3: Oh.
2: Written on the plate.
3: Oh. That, why?
2: Well, that's a fair question. This poor girl was said she was shocked and baffled.
4: I mean, come on, we could have thought of something better. Like, I really hope you have a great day.
2: We hope you have a wheelie happy birthday.
4: Come on, guys.
2: Man.
4: You can't just flat out put.
2: See, listen.
4: Happy wheelchair birthday.
2: Yeah, if you want
3: this
2: to
3: feels
2: mock
3: like somebody who's also somewhere like on the spectrum. Who just, like, let their intrusive thoughts come out on a cake.
2: Yeah, like, if you want a good insult for somebody with a disability, call Audrey Gray. She's got you.
4: Well, earlier, okay? I was, like, holding my tongue because you said there is a person in a scooter. And I almost went vroom. And then you started down a road of, like, well, she really actually needs it. So, I mean, like, come on, Dave. Where are we supposed to go with this story?
2: She said that, she felt it was maybe a little unnecessary. Her and her group asked the management at this restaurant about the message. And they said that they offered one additional free drink for everyone as a way of making.
4: I mean,
2: up
4: like
2: for
4: you
2: it.
4: Don't put everybody's like obvious things on cakes, like happy your feet are too big birthday, like happy long neck day,
2: happy nose it day,
4: yeah. Happy small day.
2: Oh, I mean, like no, there's that's just, every day.
4: You are not just putting things on cakes, so that's a very weird thing to do.
2: Because that's a very deliberate thing. Like if that was on like the receipt or something, maybe they would have like been using that to describe which table it was. Or like you wrote that in cursive.
4: Gonna take the time. Yeah. Wheelchair is a tough one. There's lots of loops.
2: Lots of loops. Blue on Hudson did apologize, saying there was no malicious intent or disrespectfulness that was intended, and explained that the wording.
4: Why would you put that on a cake?
2: The wording was apparently what they were saying connected to an internal delivery ticketing note.
3: Uh huh.
2: So that they
4: oh,
2: are
4: they were
2: blaming
4: saying
2: it on
4: the birthday
2: that.
4: Was to the person in the wheelchair.
2: Right, like happy birthday for wheelchair, and then somebody wrote happy wheelchair birthday.
3: This is terrible. I mean, I feel
2: also,
3: bad.
2: Also, like, tables have numbers, guys.
3: Yeah, like, why are you putting that? Like, just, it's a happy birthday. It's her, like, 29th birthday.
4: Y'all never used to put tables as, like, name them in the POS as,
3: no,
4: like,
3: man.
4: Something that wasn't the table number?
2: I mean, yes, yes. But it never got to this point.
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2: Lazy Bones Mahomes.
3: Do I have to?
4: The job here is simple for you, Luis. You just have to figure out which one of these unbelievable things Mahoney actually did behind the scenes. So his wife has been kind enough to share some of the things that he does when no one else is around. And it's unbelievable that he actually does do some of these things. In fact, he does a lot of these things. One question for you before we get going. Do you think Mahoney is lazy or do you think he is efficient?
5: I believe that he is efficient in his own way. The end results are good.
3: They speak for themselves efficiently. When I was a young man traveling the world, I came across a wise man in a cornfield.
4: Cornfield this time.
3: Cornfield. Okay. Yeah. A mysterious cornfield that was
6: covered he an alien?
3: It was covered in mist and or a fog.
4: Did you hear a banjo?
3: As I wandered through this cornfield, I encountered him, and he said, "Son, the key to life is working smarter and not harder." And ever since that day, I have made it my life's long mission to spread the word of efficiency across this great land of
6: you
3: ours.
6: You do a really great job at it. I feel like a lot of people are learning from your ways.
4: All right, so I'm going to play you two clips, Luis, and again, you're trying to figure out which one is 100%. True. The first one here is entitled Audiobook.
7: We recently flew with our daughter for the first time to travel to Mahoney's grandfather's funeral. Even though it was for a sad reason, it was actually a very successful trip, and I was proud of our girl. I was less proud of our boy Mahoney, though. He stayed up late the night before we traveled, listening to his new audiobook, and as a result, was exhausted in the morning. When we got settled onto the plane, I whipped out the new toys I got our daughter to occupy her, and Mahoney nudged me and said, "All right, baby. Looks like you got this. I'm going to sleep. Wake me when we land." So for 2.5 hours, I fought for my life entertaining that baby while Mahoney snoozed. And when we landed, I had to shake him awake, and he replied, "Ugh, already, baby?"
6: Wait, hold on. I feel like in that audio, I heard Mahoney in the background.
4: Laughing.
3: That was the baby.
4: He sure was.
6: Oh, my gosh.
3: In my defense, so it's a new audio book called Dungeon Crawler Carl, and I'm on book 4 already. It has taken over my life. It's like legitimately causing issues with me and my wife right now because all I want to do is listen to this book. Like
6: that's awesome.
3: It's such a good book series. If you like video games, Dungeon Crawler Carl.
6: Get that book.
3: Cannot recommend it enough.
4: Luis, does that sound like it could be true to you?
5: Absolutely.
4: Yeah. I mean, because Mahoney does. I've traveled with him before. And even on short flights, he'll bust out his little pod. He's got his noise-canceling headphones. Like, he can sleep on a plane. And the fact that you abandoned your wife.
3: My baby was fine. I knew she would do great.
4: You had faith.
3: She was just like me. You know, she napped as well.
6: Was this on the way or the way back?
3: I was on the way.
4: So literally the first leg of the first flight she's ever taken. You're like, doses.
3: Wow. I gave it a good 5 minutes. We got in the air. We reached 20,000 feet.
4: Uh-huh. All right. The next one here is entitled Shoulders.
7: We traveled with our daughter's car seat and took it on the plane with us. If you've ever done that before, I salute you. It's a pretty large seat, so I ordered a rolling dolly that we could strap it to and wheel it through the airport with ease. It would basically function as a stroller, and our daughter could ride in it. Well, that didn't pan out. As I was getting ready to strap our daughter in, Mahoney told me he slept in an awkward position on the plane and was too sore to pull her, and that I should carry her instead. So I huffed through the airport carrying our toddler and her diaper bag, all while Mahoney leisurely glided an empty car seat, rolling his shoulders and yawning.
4: Oh my God, that sounds like it could be true too.
6: I feel like we've heard some of the issues revolving around the car seat for the plane. Mm-hmm. It was something that Mahoney really took kind of offense to, that they wouldn't let this car seat situation through, right? Wasn't that it? I don't know. I feel like that one's just a little more untrue than the first part. The first one seems so true
4: to me, and I'm with you, Audrey. That's what I would go with as without question.
6: Something in two feels untrue.
4: Like maybe he was carrying the diaper bag or something?
6: Yeah.
4: Something about something.
6: Right. So number one is going to be true for me. What about you, Dave?
4: I'm going the same thing. But we don't know. So, Luis, it's up to you to make the decision.
5: I agree. I believe the first one would be the true one. I don't think he would do that to his wife.
4: We never do. And then he does.
3: Can we get a drum roll, please?
8: There you go.
3: Luis, number one, is in fact 100% true. You guys snipped number two out. I had the diaper bag in the car seat that I was rolling.
4: There you go.
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0: Now, here's Storm Team 5 with the most accurate weather forecast in northeast Wisconsin.
2: Thunderstorms wrapping up this morning, partly sunny and muggy with highs upper 70s, low 80s. A small chance for a redeveloping thundershower this evening. Otherwise, another muggy night with areas of overnight fog, a low of 65. From Storm Team 5, I'm meteorologist Jordan Lamers.

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3: Yes, Dave, tell me.
2: This is presented by Robinhood, your money, your move. So Dyson, the company that's famous for vacuums, amongst other items around the house,
3: yeah,
2: has come out with a new toothbrush.
3: I've seen this.
2: And it's only $500.
3: That is insane.
2: $500 toothbrush. So they have launched what's called the Camera Jet, and it has, as you would guess by the name, a camera built into it that captures 28 images per second and then uses AI to identify gaps between teeth in real time. And Dyson has trained its AI using 470,000 dental images, and it says the system contains about 16 million lines of code, and the whole idea is that you just don't have to floss your teeth.
4: I mean, this would be really cool if your dentist had it. Because I went to a dentist recently, and they have some sort of like AI rendering to where they can see like a mock-up of what your smile potentially could look like if you did Invisalign.
2: Yeah.
4: And they did like an AI rendering of your actual teeth. It wasn't, they just slapped on some veneers and called it a day.
2: Right.
4: And it was actually really neat and super cool. So, I mean, like, whenever we're talking about cameras at use for things like this in the workplace.
2: Sure. Yes. In a professional setting.
4: Proper.
2: Yeah.
4: But, I mean, like, who's... Where is this? Where is the AI
2: flossing your teeth?
4: Going?
2: Literally takes a couple of minutes most.
4: Because why does Dyson need software in order to have your?
2: So not only is it a $500 toothbrush, it also comes with special toothpaste because regular toothpaste would foam up too much and would cover the camera. And much like we know when it comes to buying anything, even if it's just razors, right?
3: Yeah.
2: The whole thing is to get you to buy
4: more
2: of
4: something.
2: Yes, their
3: product.
2: It's
3: a subscription. They want, you know, all businesses want us not to own anything or to, if we do own something, we can only use it with a subscription, thus the toothpaste that they're pushing out. And on top of that, I do not believe for one second this is going to replace traditional flossing. It will not, because part of traditional flossing is making your gums bleed so that they regenerate and they heal. Well, like, so this is just, it all just seems like a scam. And I will tell you this.
2: It
3: like,
2: does come with a companion app if that changes your mind.
3: Oh,
2: isn't that nice?
3: Gonna
2: so
3: make
2: you get
3: it
2: a live view inside of your mouth.
3: I bought that stupid ass hair straightener, flat iron from Dyson like 5 or 6 years ago for my wife as a birthday or a Christmas present. And I paid like $400 or $500 for it.
2: Right.
3: Never worked right.
2: Really?
3: You know, so like for me, I'm done.
2: They swear this
3: Dyson
2: is going
3: products
2: to work
3: that
2: right,
3: are
2: though.
3: Not fans.
2: Mahoney, they said 661 engineers.
3: I don't believe it.
2: And 38 patents are involved in this.
4: Well, if everybody was just as good as me, you know, not everybody can be as clean and anti-plastics as me. You know, I use a bamboo toothbrush.
2: I bet you do.
4: No, I really do.
2: You stupid hippie.
4: I really do. Because, you know, we're trying to ward of the microplastics everywhere, every way we can. As I drink from my single-use plastic water bottle over here. And
2: before
4: from
2: you get
4: my,
2: to your Alani.
4: My other single-use plastic.
2: You got two single-use plastics.
4: I've got a trilogy of liquids here, all single-use plastics, but my toothbrush, bamboo.
2: Bamboo.
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1: The Dave and Mahoney Show is very nosy. We want to know your family secrets.
0: Claudette is joining us today with a family secret. What's going on, Claudette?
2: Good morning. Well, I found out my dad used to be a cockfighter.
0: Participating, or he like organized it where he would bring together all of the rogue chickens with the razor blades on their talons?
2: A little bit of both, yeah. Well, anyway, he was at a match one night taking pictures of all of his chickens, and the next morning on the Sunday paper was a full front page spread of all these pictures, and everybody assumed it was my dad, but it wasn't.
0: So did he get in trouble with his fellow cockfighters? Like, were they calling him out for outing their secret cockfighting ring?
2: For a long time, from what I heard.
0: Was that a pretty dangerous scene? Because, I mean, I've never been to, like, a real cockfight in person. But, I mean, I know that they, like, gamble on them. But isn't it, like, kind of loosely connected to, like, the underbelly of society where, like, they know that they're doing illegal stuff and a lot of times it's, like, career criminals that are doing it?
2: Well, if you ask me, they're no better than dogfighters.
0: I mean, I would tend to disagree a little bit. But, I mean, it's the same concept, right? But, you know, chickens versus dogs.
3: Chickens are delicious. We don't eat dogs.
0: Yeah,
3: that's exactly. The only thing there.
2: Well, yeah, there but, is that.
3: So if he got ostracized by the cockfighting community, so did he have to play with his cock by himself?
2: I bet he did.
0: So you said that he got ostracized for a long time. Did he ever find his way back to his beloved cockfighting rings?
2: I don't think so.
0: Wow, so that was the end of his career right there.
3: So you're telling me he got busted and that was it?
0: He got cock blocked.
2: He got busted and he didn't even do it.
0: Was he doing it for money? Like, did he have like a system where he felt like he was like making some good cash doing it? Why was he so into it and why was he so distraught that he had pushed out?
2: You know, we lived in the Midwest. I think it was just a thing. I don't think back in those days people had realized just how wrong it was.
0: Yeah, no, I mean, it's definitely changed quite a bit over time.
2: I mean, I know he made a lot of money doing it because he had some pretty expensive chickens.
0: Forgive me for not knowing this. Like, do you breed cockfighting chickens like you do like a stud racehorse?
3: I think so.
2: Yes.
0: Really?
2: Yes.
0: Learned so much today from Claudette's family secret. Appreciate the call today. Thank you so much for it.
2: No problem.
4: Got a family secret?
5: Of course you do.
6: Well, let's hear it.
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13: I'm Chad Pergram with the Speaker's Lobby.
14: Jolene.
13: Very few public figures could command such an outpouring of bipartisan condolences and remembrances than Dolly Parton. Senate Minority Leader Chuck Schumer said the country was, quote, mourning this monumental loss, adding that she was a, quote, force for good. House Speaker Mike Johnson said Parton's voice was unmistakable, and she never forgot where she came from. Republican Mississippi Senator Roger Wicker called Parton America personified and self-deprecating. Democratic Tennessee Representative Steve Cohen called Parton the greatest representative of Tennessee ever. Devastating news is how Democratic Vermont Representative Becca Ballack characterized Parton's passing, and GOP Tennessee Congressman Tim Burchett said that his home state lost one of our greatest ambassadors. Burchett added that Parton represented the very best of the American dream. With the Speaker's Lobby, Chad Pergram, Fox News.
15: Now, here's Storm Team 5 with the most accurate weather forecast in northeast Wisconsin.
16: Thunderstorms wrapping up this morning, partly sunny and muggy with highs upper 70s, low 80s. A small chance for a redeveloping thundershower this evening. Otherwise, another muggy night with areas of overnight fog, a low of 65. From Storm Team 5, I'm meteorologist Jordan Lamer.
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2: This is Dave and Mahoney.
3: Oh, no. You'll never guess what they're finding inside of Waymo's. Or maybe you will. So Waymo's are the autonomous vehicles. If you haven't ridden in one, they're becoming more and more common in major cities across the country. And Audrey, you've ridden in one. You said it was a pretty good experience.
4: Yeah, I mean, for the most part, whenever you're talking about getting from point A to point B pretty quickly, especially like not on the freeways.
3: Yeah.
4: But I mean, it's pretty cheap and you don't have to worry about talking to the person in the front seat. It's fine.
5: Typical pretty person privilege. She had a great experience in a Waymo. Our producer, Chris Jackson, on the other hand, was basically kidnapped by a Waymo.
3: He was stuck inside of a Waymo.
4: Like 2 minutes.
3: It was driving in circles.
5: Long.
3: That's right.
4: Okay.
3: And well, there's been other problems too, like them driving into like police standoffs and driving the wrong way on roads and some other stuff. But
4: like hitting people.
3: Yeah, just kids.
4: Casually killing people.
3: Zooming.
4: That's not great.
3: Past
4: not
3: stop,
4: great.
3: School
4: but I mean,
3: buses
4: my experience was fine.
3: So the driverless vehicles, like you said, they have some upsides to them,
4: yes.
3: But there are people, obviously, that still have to be involved, even though they're driverless cars. They have the little depots they go to in order to get them all cleaned up and make sure they're ready for the next passenger. Mm-hmm. And some of the things that they're finding inside of these Waymos, a little bit unsettling, and you nailed it, Mahoney, like poop. People are defecating in Waymo's.
5: But aren't there cameras that can see everywhere inside?
4: Yes, inside, outside, the whole thing. I mean, like, you click one button and somebody's on the other end. They're monitoring every single vehicle while it's out and about.
5: Maybe.
4: Gross.
5: Maybe we, like, start, you know, because those poor people who have to clean this stuff up, you feel bad for anybody who has to deal with that.
3: The going rate, $29 per hour. If you're working overnight, it's $31 per hour.
5: To clean up human feces. But if we find
3: also
5: these freaks...
3: Vomit in there as well.
4: Oh.
3: Yeah.
5: But if let's find these freaks who love to put like cameras in bathrooms and stuff, why don't we just get them a job cleaning these? Because that feels like it's two birds, one stone. You don't have to, you know, invent.

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2: Hell yeah!
3: These people remove the toothpick from their mouth when taking a wedding photo. It's the Redneck Report.
4: Redneck Report.
5: On David Mahoney.
6: So the age-old question, where's Waldo, has come to a conclusion because they found Waldo. Full name, Elia Waldo, 31 years old, female out of St. Petersburg, Florida. They found her completely naked on a wooden pallet near a construction site in the middle of the day.
1: Okay.
6: So, what's weird with this?
7: She was sunbathing.
6: Furiously going to town on herself.
7: Okay. And she was getting some stress relief.
1: You know, yeah. Hey, you know, there's we hear stories about dudes doing this all the time, and maybe this is, she let the intrusive thoughts win. There's a, she's at a construction site, sweaty men in, you know,
6: To be fully naked on a wooden pallet is a choice, though. Feels like a lot of sliver potential.
8: I don't like touching wooden pallets with my bare hands.
6: Right.
8: Because I got delicate hands.
6: Imagine your bare ass.
1: Do you touch wooden pallets with your bare hands?
7: I'm a lady. I don't touch wood. I also think this lady is ugly because if you're on a construction site and you're butt naked
6: actually,
7: and you're touching
6: really.
7: Yourself and someone and people called?
6: Like surprisingly good looking because I thought the same thing.
7: Were they just worried for her health and concern?
6: This was
7: in a purposeful act?
6: I don't imagine that the construction guys called right away.
7: They're probably like, what's this lady doing?
6: Let's see this play out a little
7: obviously.
6: Bit.
7: But yeah. I mean, obviously, we're probably wondering if she's a woman in general. What is she doing out here behaving this way? That's erratic behavior. Is she well?
6: Well, I mean, when the cops questioned her, she said she, quote, just wanted to feel good.
7: Oh, so, yeah.
6: But I mean, I guess she does have a fairly lengthy rap sheet that includes, you know, convictions for theft and
8: prostitution. Has the teardrop tattoo under her eye
6: prostitution,
8: as well.
6: Witness tampering.
8: Dave, I do think we have played a part in this because we have said on this program countless times, before you make any important life decisions, rub one out,
6: yeah.
8: And, you know, maybe she had some big decisions
6: to make. Yeah, maybe she's going to the bank and thinking about taking out, you know, like a 12% loan on a car or something like that. Just wanted to mull it over a little bit.
7: I'm just trying to imagine, like, the act, because if she was very apparently going, as you say, Dave, to town on herself.
6: Furiously going to town on herself.
7: That's a, what? That doesn't make sense.
9: Do you think the construction workers, before they called, since they had their phone out already, you think
6: just take
9: 20 or 30 seconds of that?
6: Quick video just in case the cops need some evidence.
7: Okay, perverts.
6: Sure. Perverts? She's doing it in the middle of the day.
7: So you're going to get your phone out and record it?
8: For public safety.
6: Tell me you wouldn't.
8: Public safety.
7: No.
6: Yes, public safety.
8: Just in case something goes wrong.
7: I would hope that I am surrounded by better men.
6: You're not.
8: I'm not doing that.
7: Okay. Thank you, Mahoney. I'm glad. Thank you, Mahoney. I'm at least glad I'm on this side of the table.
6: God, listen to Mahoney over here.
8: I've got a 6K camera in my truck.
7: You guys are gross. Oh. Come on. That's someone's daughter, and you have daughters. Be better.
6: She's 31 years old. Yeah, that ain't my daughter.
7: Yeah, well, Bossy's got a dog.
6: So this is this one may upset you, Mahoney. Like the first one upset Audrey. This one may upset you.
8: What's
6: because
8: that?
6: Somebody disgraced a sacred house of worship. And, of course, I'm talking about an Arby's. A 34-year-old woman has been arrested in Orlando. Less than a month.
7: Someone's daughter.
8: Who's the perfect?
7: Like someone's daughter.
6: So this 34-year-old just got released from jail after killing a swan at a lake to try to eat it.
8: Oh, my God.
6: I know. Strange.
7: Trying to eat a swan? Made for life. That's the saddest thing ever.
6: Yeah. So then decided once he got out, he was promptly going to drive to an Arby's and chuck a metal pole through the window. So
8: that feels like
6: back to jail he goes.
8: That feels like a day should play out. Like you choke a swan and then go throw a pole through an Arby's. Yeah, that's a Tuesday.
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2: This is insane on multiple levels. The fact that this guy scammed these women, over 20 women, by the way, out of $1.3 million, does not seem to make sense to any of us.
3: Dejan Love.
2: How on earth was this guy that convincing? Well, now it's blown up. So it's become this huge international story because people cannot fathom how this sort of thing would happen. But as a result of this blowing up and it getting all sorts of attention, all of these girls that he's been scamming, well, they have receipts, you see, because he was sending voice messages, video messages, and everything else. And now that everyone's clowning on this guy, they're like, well, go ahead, have a look at what I've got. And we have some new audio. This is from a video that he sent. There are some bleeps in here because what he was talking about, we cannot play on the radio.
3: A little erotic. Yeah. You want to fill in the blanks with your imagination?
2: But go ahead and just imagine that this guy is asking you for money while simultaneously pretending to be...
3: walking around a crummy hotel room.
2: While pretending to be an active NFL player, a star wide receiver for the 49ers. Here we go.
4: All I want to do is sit back, watch you, you know, I see you squirt. I'm going to sit back, watch you do your thing, and then I'm going to do my thing, and that'll be cool. So let me know what you think about that. We could go over the rates and shit, but like I said, I just want to show you that I'm not no just anybody, because I know texting and all of that shit, it could be anything, but I got a whole career ahead of me, so I'm not on no dumb shit. Again, you just must be light, bright type, got the nice hips and all that, so... if it work out, then it's cool. If not, then, you know, it is what it is. But yeah, so I got to look up and see what San Leandro is, because I'm like near the airport. Like I say, literally just got to this bitch.
3: God, I'm so cringed out by the way this guy speaks.
5: So 20 women, I did the math, 20 women, $1.3 million averaged. $65,000 from each one of these women.
3: Absolutely insane.
2: Unbelievable.
3: This guy also says that he had a Super Bowl ring, by the way. So he's a Super Bowl champion who's needing money from women. $65,000 per.
2: And he was encouraging some of these women to go take out personal loans at a high interest rate, I'm sure, to give him more money.
5: The last time.
2: And it was working.
5: The last time the 49ers won the Super Bowl was 95.
2: Yeah, they were in the Super Bowl.
5: Yeah.
2: Yeah.
5: So.
3: Oh, my God. I didn't even think about that. They didn't even win?
5: No.
3: So how in the world did he have a fake ring? Because he was, like, putting it on his pinky and stuff.
5: Do you get,
3: and having girls wear the ring.
5: Do you get, like, if you.
2: I just had to fact check that because I'm like, are you sure?
5: Yes.
2: No. January 29th, 1995, when they defeated the Chargers.
3: So I would have been got. I would have been got. Because you're right. They went to the Super Bowl but didn't win.
5: Like
3: I would have gotten got. I would have given him
1: 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Dave and Mahoney.
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18: As massive AI data centers spread across Texas, so is the backlash. Democrats hope frustration over power, water, and the impact on rural communities will give them an opening with voters in Republican strongholds. Supporters say the massive computer campuses powering AI promise billions in investment, thousands of jobs, and could help America stay ahead in a race against China. But many residents worry that they're going to be left paying the price through higher costs, more strain on the grid, and greater water demand. Governor Greg Abbott is now requiring proposed data centers to undergo state audits before connecting to the Texas power grid. Democratic gubernatorial nominee Gina Hinojosa is making data centers a centerpiece of her campaign. And it's not just Texas. From Ohio to Wisconsin and Pennsylvania, data centers are becoming a major campaign issue, with candidates debating whether the benefits of AI are worth the cost to local communities. In Dallas, Brooke Taylor, Fox News.
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23: Here in the United States, we're pretty lucky. We fill a glass of water from the tap. Most of us don't need to think twice about what's in it. But a new report from the Environmental Working Group found more than 62 million Americans, roughly one in five of us, may be exposed to potentially dangerous levels of a contaminant called nitrates. They're invisible, tasteless, odorless. They mostly come from fertilizer running off farms and into the water supply. At high levels, nitrates have been linked to certain cancers, preterm births, and birth defects. Now, I don't tell you this to scare you. EWG has a free database where you can look up your zip code and check your own water. If your levels are high, experts say the best fix is a reverse osmosis filter on your kitchen tap. Skip the bottled water. That's actually even less regulated. I'm Dr. Sanjay Gupta, helping you live a better life.
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25: No single game has dominated pop culture quite like Blizzard's fantasy masterpiece. 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So much so that Mr. T and Ozzy Osbourne did commercials for it. 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
25: 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Eamon Dignam, Fox News.
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1: Thunderstorms wrapping up this morning, partly sunny and muggy with highs upper 70s, low 80s. A small chance for a redeveloping thundershower this evening. Otherwise, another muggy night with areas of overnight fog, a low of 65. From Storm Team 5, I'm meteorologist Jordan Lamer.
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0: Dave Mahoney, hello.
2: Hey, I got a nice question for you about that guy.
0: Dejon Love is his name, the wide deceiver.
2: You were talking about the Super Bowl ring.
0: Mm-hmm.
2: Have you ever guys watched Pawn Stars shows and some of those other...
0: Of course.
2: Like, gold, desperate guys trade in their Super Bowl rings.
0: Oh, it happens all the time. Yeah, like if you actually go into Gold and Silver Pawn in Las Vegas, like there's all sorts of championship rings in there.
2: So this guy could have made a $3,000 maybe investment to swindle these women out of $1.3 million.
0: Not a bad move. Like Audrey said, she would have gotten got.
3: I would have gotten got, man. Yeah. I mean, it was actually kind of funny now that I think about it. It was humongous. Yeah. Like the pictures that were circulating of this faux Super Bowl ring.
0: Right.
3: Kind of comically large because it was on his pinky. So I just kind of thought, oh, well, that just must be what they look like. So, I mean, I've never seen a Super Bowl ring.
0: That's because you're not in the chat with Dejon.
3: No,
0: you're missing out.
3: Lord have mercy.
0: Jim is joining us today to talk about Dejon Love. What's going on, Jim?
4: You know what, guys? It's like, this guy's a scumbag. I hope he gets the chair. I hope he just rots in prison for the rest of his life.
3: I mean, that's a little extreme, man. I mean, he was just, you know, like, faking the funk on Instagram.
5: Yeah,
3: I
5: just want to see some chicks in an airport hotel.
3: And you're like, let's get him the chair. He was already sitting in one.
4: That is the lowest of lows can go.
0: Oh, for sure.
4: He's a piece of shit. He is a total piece of shit. I have no respect at all for anybody like that.
0: Yeah, and you're scamming people, man. Like, come on, get a job.
3: It's tough out here.
4: Exactly.
0: Yeah.
4: Exactly.
5: And do a better job of it, man.
0: Yeah, man.
5: Think if he actually did a good job. He did a terrible job and got $1.3 million.
0: When you start scamming people.
5: I know.
4: I can't even get $5. It's like scamming people. It's like, I mean, shoot. Let alone $1.3 million.
5: You need to invest in a 49. Niners helmet.
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3: I'm Monica DeLuca. Bret Michaels has been forced to cancel all his remaining solo band shows for the year due to an extended recovery from two recent surgeries. In an Instagram post, the Poison frontman says, doctors and paramedics determined immediately after his most recent show that he still needs more rest for recovery. The 63-year-old rocker, who has type 1 diabetes, recently had two kidney stone-related surgeries. ZZ Top has returned to the stage following the death of longtime drummer Frank Beard. The legendary Texas blues rock band played at Austin's Moody Theater, which is, quote, one of Frank's favorite venues and in a city that had been something of a second home for him. ZZ Top canceled two shows after Frank's death last week at the age of 77. That's Fox Rocks on Fox News.
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8: I'm Eben Brown. Briefs are filed in the first challenge of a so-called assault weapons ban at the Supreme Court. The Second Amendment Foundation has filed its brief with the U.S. Supreme Court in cases meant to challenge both the state of Connecticut and Cook County, Illinois. That's the Chicago area. There are separate cases regarding bans of what gun control activists call assault weapons, usually meant to refer to semi-automatic modular rifles. As per their brief, the SAF argues that since these firearms are otherwise legal and commonly owned and in use, it would be a violation of the Second Amendment for a state or locality to ban them. The justices, of course, will have the final say. A date for oral arguments has not yet been set. The next term of the U.S. Supreme Court begins, as it always does, on the first Monday in October. And those are your bullet points. I'm Eben Brown, Fox News.

0: Now, here's Storm Team 5 with the most accurate weather forecast in Northeast Wisconsin.
1: Thunderstorms wrapping up this morning, partly sunny and muggy with highs upper 70s, low 80s. A small chance for a redeveloping thundershower this evening. Otherwise, another muggy night with areas of overnight fog, a low of 65. From Storm Team 5, I'm meteorologist Jordan Lamers.
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2: Do you guys find people that play pickleball to be very annoying or pretty cool?
3: The competitive pickleball people are the annoying people. The people who are casually playing it are just fine.
2: For me, it's very much like golf. Like, I suck at golf. I enjoy playing golf, but I more enjoy the
3: social aspect and getting outside.
2: Hanging out, smoking a cigar, having some beers with the boys, and then we just happen to be playing golf. And it kind of strikes me with the same thing with pickleball people, because I have some friends that are golfers that also suck at golf, because golf is a hard sport.
4: Yeah.
2: And they get really, really mad when they don't play well. And I'm like, why did you come into this expecting that you were going to play good? You've always been terrible at golf.
3: Yeah. Keep your expectations low. Like, I love playing golf. I know I'm never going to play well. And I have fun
2: with that
3: every time.
2: Yes.
3: Like, I hit one good drive in 18 holes and I'm happy.
2: Right. If we're playing a scramble and we use one of my putts or one of my long balls, that's good enough for me. But some people take pickleball a bit too seriously. Mm-hmm. And that would be the case of these two parents, Andy Dick is his name, really, and Feather Roberts. What a combo.
4: Are these aliases?
2: No. They were arrested after they allegedly left their children, ages 8, 5, and 1, home alone to go play pickleball.
3: Yeah, that's a little much.
4: How old were you when you were left home alone for the first time?
2: I don't remember, but I certainly wasn't
3: middle
2: 1.
3: School?
4: Middle school?
3: So that's what, 12, 13?
2: So, I mean, I have a child that's 7, almost 8.
3: Yep.
2: And to think of leaving her as the oldest one at home in charge of a 1-year-old is a wild concept.
3: Insane.
2: I mean, I've got a 10-year-old who's my oldest that's responsible, but I still wouldn't leave her with a 1-year-old. Like, maybe with a 4-year-old for a short amount of time.
4: Yeah.
2: But not like, hey, we're going to play pickleball for a few hours. Hey, 8-year-old, here's a tablet. Try to keep tabs on the 1-year-old.
4: Yeah.
2: So police got involved they received a 911 hang-up call from the residents.
4: Ah.
2: Cool. The parents were about 20 minutes away playing pickleball. And when initially contacted, the mom, Feather Roberts, told police that the children were with babysitters. The couple later returned home and acknowledged they had been playing pickleball and they actually left them oopsie-poopsie without any adult supervision.
3: Yeah, that's insane to me to think that. Like, because even then, like, I think about, like, my grandfather, you know, tells a story when he was 8. He would go to the schoolhouse, you know, and start the fire. But that was literally in 1940.
2: Right.
3: You know?
2: You only lived to 22 then.
3: I mean,
2: you had to start early.
3: You know, it was a different time. And even in the 90s, like, again, we were left at home alone until we were probably at least 10, 11, or 12.
2: Well, the cops obviously had some questions like, hey, how are the kids supposed to get in touch with you if there was an emergency?
3: Right.
2: And they said, they have an iPad, and the 8-year-old knows how to use the iPad. They can call us if there's an emergency.
3: But what if the 8-year-old is the one who needs, you know?
2: Fair question. Yeah. And also, like, you're 20 minutes away, man.
3: I can't imagine.
2: It's not like you're next door.
3: My daughter is 20, going to be 22 months old.
4: Just say the year.
2: He will once she turns 2.
3: I will. Yeah. Once she's 2,
2: yeah.
3: Audrey, she's 20. Going to be 22 months soon. I can't imagine leaving her alone with anybody that's not me.
2: Both parents arrested on 3 counts of child neglect.
3: Good.
2: Yeah.
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3: There's been a lot of news as of late about a couple of major sports figures getting into trouble for getting behind the wheel after having too much to consume. Tiger Woods being one of them, Tony Romo being the other. We found out just this week that Tony Romo was nearly twice the legal limit whenever he got pulled over. And while that is clearly a very, very bad thing, he was not a wanker whenever he got pulled over.
4: He was not.
3: I can't say the same for Tiger Woods.
4: No.
3: Like, he was like...
4: He tried to big him.
3: Yeah, he's like, I'm going to call the president.
4: Right.
3: Like,
4: and okay. He called the president, and now you lost your license for 5 years. Meanwhile, Tony Romo's only at, 6 months?
3: Something like that. Tiger Woods reached a plea deal, though, stemming from that March 2026 DUI arrest in Florida. He also pleaded no contest, guilty to reckless driving and refusing to submit to a lawful test. The more serious DUI charge was dropped, but as you mentioned, Mahoney, his driver's license was suspended for 5 years. As part of the agreement, he was ordered to pay $1,500. I hope he's going to be able to make ends meet. He did avoid jail time as a result of it. The judge gave him strict warnings that he could face jail if he does drive during the course of the suspension. But here's the interesting carve out. He is allowed to drive golf carts
4: because they're not automobiles. Yeah. That's the same thing. Like you, Dave, you're from, you're from South Carolina where, if you got a DUI, you got on a scooter, baby.
3: Yeah. It was a moped.
4: Yeah.
3: It was called a DUI mobile.
4: Yeah,
3: baby.
4: Exactly.
3: Look out.
4: The same thing. And also, so like, they're like, he's not going to be able to take a golf cart on golf courses. Yes, he is.
3: Yes,
4: stop
3: he is.
4: That. This is, that's a, such a dumb take for people who don't understand A, golf, and B, the law.
3: Well, then they actually clarified that. So Florida officials came out and they clarified that he can drive a golf cart. And I think it's almost necessary to kind of create as much hubbub around that as possible, because can you imagine all the people trying to get the gotcha photo of Tiger Woods driving a golf cart if they didn't come out and explicitly say he's allowed to drive a damn golf cart?
4: Right.
3: He's Tiger Woods. That's what he does, is play golf.
5: Y'all a bunch of snitches.
3: Yeah, the golf cart issue, during the 5 year suspension was, I guess, a pretty big point for him and his lawyers, understandably so. But Tiger Woods otherwise cannot get behind the wheel for the next half of a decade.
4: Do we think, if we're taking bets right now, Tiger gets caught?
5: Yeah, man.
4: Years.
5: Tiger does not have the ability to say no to a lot of things. Those being women, pills, and booze.
3: Yeah.
5: And golf.
4: Yeah. And driving poorly.
5: And driving. I mean, he loves doing all of those things simultaneously.
3: Which is strange, considering, like, if you knew your limitations, right? Like, you're like, hey, I'm going to be on pills and drinking.
5: But
3: like, not having a driver seems wild.
5: But I would contest that I feel like he's secretive. Like, I don't really feel like he's out here popping pills, thinking everyone knows he's popping pills.
3: Yeah, you're secretive, but dude, we all know.
5: Everyone knows. But I mean, he's probably just not used to hiring yes men. Like, get with the program. Look at all the rock stars and athletes out here, you know? They just hire a bunch of people who just always just want to tell them, yeah, bro, look, I'll drive you around. Just make sure you crush the pills and wipe them away.
3: Just hire one person to be your handler to make sure that you're not getting yourself in massive trouble.
5: Your agent
3: like
5: should be, or your manager should be handling
3: you. Can hire
5: your
3: a fixer, man. Where's Ray Donovan when you need him?
5: Yeah.
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0: So the other day we had the story about the 19-year-old waitress who was a waitress in Miami, and there was some guy who was a businessman who came into the restaurant that she was working at. I guess they hit it off, and then she got really upset when she found out that he had a girlfriend that was not her, and so she decided that she was going to extort him for $20,000.
3: And by, like, blackmailing him with nudes and sex tapes, right?
0: Sex tapes, sent it to his business partner and his actual girlfriend, and you're like, God, this 19-year-old. And of course, she's like a hot 19-year-old that just doesn't know better.
4: She's 19.
3: But she should know better.
0: Well, and so should he. Like, what are you doing?
3: Filming yourself.
0: Filming
3: Dave.
0: That.
4: Yes, Dave.
0: I mean, of course, man.
4: Come on, Dave.
0: So
4: yes.
0: This guy's in
3: a
0: relationship.
3: He's a victim here, Audrey.
4: No way.
3: He's a victim.
4: Absolutely not.
0: We got this call in the voicemail.
5: Hey, Dave Mahoney, longtime listener, first time caller, about the 19-year-old Miami waitress. It doesn't sound like either one of them are smart. She was only asking for $20,000. It would have been cheaper to pay him. Thanks.
6: Message
4: so
6: deleted.
4: I would kind of
3: or
4: agree.
3: This guy knows that
4: she
3: it's...
4: She went low.
3: Yeah, like, ask for more.
4: $20,000, like, she is totally 19.
3: Like, also, if you're...
0: $20,000 doesn't even pay off my credit card at this point.
4: $20,000 sounds like so much money whenever you're 19. That's not even half of a car.
0: Right. You can't even get a used Honda at this point for $20,000.
3: I saw a 4Runner for sale, a brand new 4Runner, and it was $80,000.
4: What?
3: $80,000 for a 4Runner. You used to be able to buy them for like $7,000 with like 30,000 miles.
0: You pay for a quarter of that
4: bikes.
0: Thing. Get a 1Runner.
3: I mean, here's
4: yeah,
3: the thing,
4: is there
3: too.
4: A single runner anywhere?
0: Gotta get a 1Runner.
3: The reason this guy didn't pay, the reason this guy didn't pay this is not because he couldn't or whatever. It was cheaper to pay her off. He knew that his current chick would not care.
4: Oh, that's he's what, done this before.
3: And also, this is a pattern.
0: Also, his business partner, you're going to send it to him, and you're like,
4: who cares?
0: Wow, here's video of you banging a 19-year-old. Oh, no.
3: We can't do business together anymore.
0: No more spreadsheets with you, pal.
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16: 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It allowed players to be heroes, villains, bakers, or thieves in a completely player-driven economy. 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According to the Guinness Book of World Records, Ultima Online was the very first game of its kind to reach 100,000 concurrent players. Eamon Dignam, Fox News.
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7: Now, here's Storm Team 5 with the most accurate weather forecast in Northeast Wisconsin.
21: Thunderstorms wrapping up this morning, partly sunny and muggy with highs upper 70s, low 80s. A small chance for a redeveloping thundershower this evening. Otherwise, another muggy night with areas of overnight fog, a low of 65. From Storm Team 5, I'm meteorologist Jordan Lamer.
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2: These are some of the biggest rock songs ever released. You are trying to figure out what they are with 30 seconds on the clock for each one of them. And JC is joining us today to give it a go. JC, you got Mahoney, and you got Audrey available.
3: Sanchez or Sanchez from NSYNC?
2: No, this is JC, and she is a female. And I don't believe, I don't believe you were
3: Jesus
2: ever,
3: Christ?
2: Were you ever, Jesus Christ, were you ever in NSYNC?
4: I unfortunately was not either of them.
3: Damn.
5: I always think of Johnny Cochran when I hear JC.
3: You do? Did he go by JC?
5: No.
3: Oh, okay.
5: That's just always what I think of.
3: Okay. All right.
2: You think of Johnny Cochran before Jesus Christ?
5: Okay. Marketing. If the glove does not fit, you must acquit.
3: What?
5: That's a banger. Right. That's a banger.
3: You're saying that Johnny Cochran has better marketing than Jesus Christ?
5: No, but he was out there. Okay. More recently.
2: JC, I'm very sorry. Okay, here we go. First one, it's got 1,000 views on it. Good luck to you.
6: I met an evil woman. She took my heart away. She said I had it coming to me. But I wanted it that way. I think that any love is good loving. I took what I could get. She looked at me with the big brown eyes and said,
2: all right, there we go. JC, do you know?
4: Okay, I know it's Ain't Seen Nothing Yet, but I can't remember the artist.
2: The question is, do you want to use a lifeline for the artist, ooh, or do you want to just take the half point?
4: It's not the Eagles, is it?
5: No. It is not the Eagles.
4: No.
5: Just take the half point.
4: I'm going to go with half point.
2: All right. Half point it is. It's Bachman Turner Overdrive.
5: A little BTO action there, yeah.
4: And also, knew that too.
5: Dave, do not. What is the artist who was singing that for us?
2: D. Batwell.
5: He is one of my favorite follows on the internet.
2: I know. You send his stuff all of the time, and it's terrible. Every single one of them.
5: You may find this hard to believe. All those instrumentals that we're hearing made from his mouth.
2: Not hard to believe.
3: I heard it with my own ears.
2: Pretty clear.
5: All right. Man is a savant.
2: All right, JC. The next one here is a jazz singer. It's got 18,000 views, and we've heard from her before. This is Robin Adele Anderson. She's very good.

0: She's really, really good. JC, do you know that one?
1: Yes, it is Cold as Ice by Foreigner.
2: It is. Nicely done.
3: Love us some Robin.
4: Do we have
3: Adele
4: any,
3: Anderson.
4: Like, angel music?
3: Angel music?
4: Like a,
3: Like a choir?
4: I think that she deserves that every time she is correct today.
0: Oh, because the Jesus Christ thing? Okay, got it. All right, JC, here we go on to number three.
4: I'm just trying to create some great radio over here.
0: You're doing awesome. 150,000 views on this one.

0: Hell yeah.
1: Hell yeah.
0: Nicely done.
2: I will go see them in concert.
0: For sure. JC, do you know that one?
3: I do not. I have to use a lifeline. I can't get it.
0: You want to tag in Mahoney or the very focused Audrey today?
3: I'm going to do Audrey.
1: Sad but true, Metallica.
0: Yeah.
1: Man, I'm one Alani deep and off my period. I'm feeling good.
0: Thank you for letting us know about that as well. Wow.
1: I'm feeling good.
0: So
1: I got
0: much
1: my energy
0: today.
1: Back, bro.
0: Cool.
2: When was the last time you had an energy drink? Because I thought
1: it's
2: you
1: been
2: you
1: a minute. I was getting bad anxiety off of them, but we're back, baby.
2: So if you're wondering what's going on today's show.
0: Good Lord. All right. Lifelines are gone. You can't win it on a lifeline. You've already got 2.5 points. So on this last one, all you need is the artist or the song. It's got 3.6 million views, which may surprise you when you hear it.

0: Yep, that's Big Daddy Mark. 3.6 million views on that somehow. JC for the win. What do you got?
1: Iron Man by Black Sabbath.
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2: 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No mention of pricing or of possible powertrains, though Motor One reports that Hyundai's new American-made truck and SUV platform will likely accommodate pure electric, combustion, and hybrid options. That's Fox Wheels. I'm Jeff Manosso, Fox News.
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2: Found in the writings of only the most aged of manuscripts, lived a world born of mystic arts and ancient sorcery.
1: What happens when you put thousands of players in a virtual fantasy world and tell them to do whatever they want? Chaos and gaming history. The game launched in 1997 and built up a fan base that led to other MMORPGs. Ultima Online wasn't the first online game, but it popularized the term. It allowed players to be heroes, villains, bakers, or thieves in a completely player-driven economy. It built a living world with virtual ecology. Players could create their own alliances, build houses, and literally shape the history of the world. According to the Guinness Book of World Records, Ultima Online was the very first game of its kind to reach 100,000 concurrent players. Eamon Dignam, Fox News.
0: Now, here's Storm Team 5 with the most accurate weather forecast in Northeast Wisconsin.
3: Thunderstorms wrapping up this morning, partly sunny and muggy with highs upper 70s, low 80s. A small chance for a redeveloping thundershower this evening. Otherwise, another muggy night with areas of overnight fog, a low of 65. From Storm Team 5, I'm meteorologist Jordan Lamers.
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0: Hey, it's Mahoney from the Dave Mahoney Morning Show. 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

0: to do another Friday somehow, some way.
1: All I want to eat is them barbecue.
2: And we are still employed and drinking with friends.
3: Nothing better. And today we've got ourselves a beer that is giving me a headache by looking at it, so I will stop doing that and just drink it instead.
4: The can's pretty
2: so
4: intense.
2: So Audrey and I, about a month and a half ago, we were imbibing in some beers, doing market research.
4: We were. We were doing a taste test of the town, basically, and making sure that the beer was going to be safe for you to drink.
2: Mm-hmm. And
3: we are about the king's taster.
4: Yes.
2: And one of the beers that we came across was this one. This is from Renthouse Brewing, and we found their Spellbinder Hazy IPA. It's clocking in at 6.9% alcohol by volume. And what I didn't know before we tried this, we tried it, we both really liked it, just spoiler alert. This is a this won a gold medal at the Great American Beer Fest back in 2020. And
3: that's hard to do with a hazy IPA because there's just so many of them.
2: There are so many beers, first and foremost, to get a medal or even be recognized in any way, shape, or form is wild. To win a gold medal is absolutely prestigious, and that's why this is their flagship hazy IPA. So you know that it's going to have some quality. Bought a four-pack of this, and it was around $15-16 for a four-pack.
4: I like four-packs because that is the appropriate amount of friends.
3: Any more than that is too much.
4: If you start getting into the 24 packs, I feel like that's, you're assuming that you're going to like a kegger or something. Like if you are buying big cases of beer, you got too many friends, you need to hone it down a little bit. Four pack, best.
3: And if you're buying this for personal consumption at 6.9%,
4: you're going to be drunk, brother.
3: Four is plenty.
2: You're going to be feeling real, real good.
4: You'll be drunk.
2: The five categories we drink every single beer are look, smell, taste, feel, and drinkability. Love the look of the can. It, as Dave said, it does, if you stare at it too long, it will
4: up
2: give
4: close,
2: you a bit of a headache.
4: But looking at it from afar. Afar is easier. Yeah, like, it's nicer
3: cool
4: on the eyes.
3: Still hate it. Feel like I'm having a flashback.
4: Flashback of war.
2: Very well designed. I love the artwork that they do over there at Renthouse. I'm a big fan of them overall. The smell. Let's take a big whiff of the Spellbinder Hazy IPA.
3: Like nothing.
4: It's like citrus.
3: Like very, just, very little.
2: Yeah, just smells like a hazy. Just a little bit of citrus in there. The alcohol, basically,
4: like
2: non-existent there. Let's get to our favorite part. And let's all take a big drink. Cheers, everybody.
3: Cheers,
2: take a big
3: cheers
2: old drink of the Spellbinder Hazy IPA. Cheers, my friends.
3: Unbelievably, at 6.9%, almost no alcohol in the taste either. This, you said it's a hazy.
2: It is. It doesn't drink like a heavy hazy.
3: No, it's a very, very light hazy. Mm-hmm. Drinks super easy. Dig it.
2: Audrey, you are the resident IPA hater.
4: I am, and I hold that title proudly.
2: We will get you a crown.
4: Thank you. I deserve one.
2: So,
4: it took you long IPA-er enough. My God.
2: Yeah. So with the Spellbinder Hazy IPA, what are your thoughts?
4: I give this. Dave, can I get a drum roll, please?
3: No. Okay.
4: Guys, I like this beer.
2: Yeah, we do.
3: You do?
2: We drink together.
4: Yeah, we do.
3: Okay, let's go to the other person on the show that hates IPAs, the other lady. Bossy Rossi, what do you think?
5: Well, Dave, as you know, as a member of the company, I don't believe on drinking on the job.
4: Yes.
5: It's very important.
3: Somehow every week you remind us that you don't agree with drinking.
4: That you drink it.
5: But there's an
3: and
5: exception.
3: And then you always drink because you find an exception, which is normally how I justify drinking
4: to
3: myself
4: to
3: as
4: the
3: well.
4: Rules.
3: Well,
5: yeah. Well, I've been leaning into IPAs a little bit more lately. You've kind of been convincing me. This one has kind of pushed me a little bit further away. Not a fan.
4: Really? Not a fan.
3: What's wrong
4: one
3: with it?
2: Are you serious?
3: What do you dislike?
5: Maybe I just need to drink a little bit more of it.
4: Yeah,
5: that's
4: yeah,
5: all.
4: Yeah. You do.
3: Yes.
4: Because
2: he's
4: one
2: trying
4: of the
2: to
4: things
2: get drunk on the company's dime.
3: Yeah.
4: One of the
3: that's
4: things that
3: cool
4: Mahoney always does say for anybody who is trying to figure out what kind of beers you like, it's definitely never judge a beer on a first taste. Always go back in.

0: denied that alcohol, but it is heavy. It has a really nice balance and a nice carbonation, as Audrey has pointed out.
1: The other thing is how light it is. Yep. I know that we mentioned that earlier, but my biggest pet peeve with drinking beer is that, you know, you have two or three beers and it just starts to weigh you down. Yep. You just feel, ugh. And this is, I mean, I haven't had two or three of them, but this drink's really, really light and it feels that way even after consuming it, which I'm a huge fan of because I may want to have two or three of these. That sounds like a pretty good time.
2: I feel
1: and
2: like
3: you shall.
1: And I shall.
0: I feel like it's Friday and we should. We should just keep this party going.
3: Mahoney really wants to smoke cigars. This is like the third time he's like insinuated, hey, Dave, you want to go talk business?
1: Insinuated Wink. By saying, let's go smoke cigars and pretend like it's a business
3: well,
1: meeting.
3: Well, this one was a little bit more coy.
0: So for me, I am a big fan of these guys. We featured one of their other beers before, and I want to get down there. I haven't had a chance to check out their actual tap room yet.
1: I heard they're pretty cool, though.
0: But I'm a huge fan of the ones that I've tried so far. Can I get a drum roll, please?
1: Here you go.
0: Oh, Mahoney's Beer Guest Supremacy. I give the Spellbinder Hazy IPA. 2 out of 5.
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We made it TGIF on a Labor Day weekend. Let's go. It's going to be a fun Friday today, and you could win turnstile tickets. 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
7: I'm Monica DeLuca. All-star punk rockers honoring the Ramones' 50th anniversary during their first performance as the Cretan Family at the Hollywood Forever Cemetery. The Cretan Family Band includes Blink-182 drummer Travis Barker, Rancid guitarist Tim Armstrong, Green Day singer Billy Joe Armstrong, and Ramones bassist CJ Ramone. The new supergroup had some guest performers, including the Linda Lindas, Billy Idol, and comedian Fred Armisen. Also this weekend in California,
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7: Olivia Rodrigo's Daisy Chain Fields raised $10 million for women's charities. Then, after the inaugural All-Women Music Festival, philanthropist Melinda French Gates doubled that amount, bringing the total to $20 million. Performers included Chapel Roan, Doechii, and Stevie Nicks. 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
11: I'm Chad Pergram with the Speaker's Lobby. Socialism or democracy? House Republicans want to get Democrats on the record disavowing socialism. Republicans say socialism is threatening to consume the Democratic Party. That's why the GOP engineered votes this week, compelling Democrats to say what they support via roll call on the floor. Former Chicago mayor and White House chief of staff Rahm Emanuel is mulling a 2028 presidential bid. On Fox, Emanuel said it was time that mainstream Democrats build a firewall between the party and the Democratic Socialists of America. Democratic New Hampshire Representative Chris Pappas is running for Senate in the Granite State. He's convinced that a shift to the left by the party doesn't work in a swing state like his. Republicans want to force Democrats to reject plans to defund the police and loosen border policies. The House also plans a vote to lock the Supreme Court at 9 seats. Former House Majority Whip Jim Clyburn favors expanding the high court to 13 seats. But the votes also give moderate Democrats the chance to say they reject extreme ideas, and that will partially inoculate them against attacks in the midterms. With the Speaker's Lobby, Chad Pergram, Fox News.
1: Now, here's Storm Team 5 with the most accurate weather forecast in northeast Wisconsin.
18: Thunderstorms wrapping up this morning, partly sunny and muggy with highs upper 70s, low 80s. A small chance for a redeveloping thundershower this evening. Otherwise, another muggy night with areas of overnight fog, a low of 65. From Storm Team 5, I'm meteorologist Jordan Lamers.
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Florence Welch said, if you are filming this song, you're not experiencing this song. And with one sentence, they said the camera lights vanished from the landscape. And this all happened at a recent show. And she's trying to remind us to put our phones down and watch with our eyes. I love it.

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4: 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The National Weather Service warns a strengthening El Nino could keep the Fahrenheit higher heading into the fall. This as summer temperatures already remain hot across much of the U.S. But even if you love the heat, experts are warning about disease-carrying mosquitoes. They can carry a variety of diseases, including West Nile virus, which is the most common disease spread by mosquitoes in the U.S. According to the Centers for Disease Control and Prevention, symptoms can include fever, fatigue, headache, and stomach issues, although an estimated 80% of human infections are subclinical or asymptomatic. But there are things you can do to cut down on the risk for infection. First, cut down on exposure to mosquitoes, like wearing protective clothing, using an EPA-approved repellent, and paying attention to breeding sites, including standing water, also getting rid of those spots at your home. For more health news, go to foxnewshealth.com. 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I'm Lisa Brady, Fox News.
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0: It's August 26th, and this is your Fox Daily Snapshot. Today is Women's Equality Day, which commemorates the 19th Amendment to the U.S. Constitution, which was adopted guaranteeing women the right to vote, ending more than 70 years of struggle by women suffragettes. On this day in 1939, the first televised Major League Baseball game broadcast on station W2XBS, the station that was to become WNBC-TV. Red Barber called the game between the Cincinnati Reds and the Brooklyn Dodgers at Ebbets Field in Brooklyn, New York. Born on this day in 1910, Mother Teresa, who was beatified as St. Teresa of Calcutta in 2003. Dying on this day in 1986, actor Ted Knight of Mary Tyler Moore fame.
1: 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I'm Ted Baxter,
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0: The actor nicknamed the Man of a Thousand Faces, starring in The Hunchback of Notre Dame and The Phantom of the Opera, Lon Chaney dies in 1930. I'm CJ Papa. 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

New music from Modest Mouse that's picking Dragon's Pockets. The EAA Aviation Museum is closing out the year with a series of aviation-themed programs. They just made an announcement, a September 11th speaker series. They've got Christmas in the Air, Wright Brothers Banquet. I found this over at thenorthwestern.com if you want to check it out.

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2: 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Engines pumping and thumping in time. 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
2: Right about now, the Funk.

Rockefeller Skank. That makes me feel really excited on a Friday. I am ready for Riot Fest coming up in Chicago. It's going down at Douglas Park September 18th through the 20th. 21 Pilots, Tool, Pierce the Veil, Alanis Morissette, Pixies. It is a sick lineup. And if you don't have your tickets yet, don't stress, but you'll want to listen to us all weekend long. We're giving you the chance to win a pair of 3-day passes over Labor Day weekend.

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8: I'm Gianna Gelosi with your Fox True Crime Minute. The man accused of orchestrating rapper Tupac Shakur's killing was convicted in the 1996 Las Vegas drive-by shooting.
9: We, the jury in the above-entitled case, find the defendant, Dwayne Keith Davis, as follows. Count one, murder with use of a deadly weapon. Guilty of first-degree murder with use of a deadly weapon.
8: Jurors unanimously found Dwayne Keefe D. Davis guilty of the murder that has gripped hip-hop fans for nearly 30 years. Prosecutors argued the 63-year-old was a shot caller for the Southside Compton Crips in Los Angeles and sought revenge on Shakur after he attacked his nephew. Davis was never accused of pulling the trigger, but under Nevada law, someone who helps another person commit murder can be convicted of the crime. Prosecutors say Davis is the only person alive who rode in the same car as the shooter three decades ago. He was charged in 2023 after writing a book prosecutors say detailed his involvement. Davis faces a life sentence and will be sentenced October 13th. 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I'm Gianna Gelosi with your Fox True Crime Minute.
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16: I'm Chad Pergram with the Speaker's Lobby. What could emerge as the defining issue of the midterms this fall? President Trump's unpopularity, the war in Iran, the progressivism of Democratic socialists, threats by the left to pack the Supreme Court, and in the Senate. Well, how about data centers? Democrats were generally in favor of pausing data centers, but President Trump and many Republicans pushed back against AI regulation, fearing that data centers will just go to China. However, both parties are now increasingly leery of data centers. A memo by the Republican Senatorial Campaign Committee, the political operation devoted to electing Republicans to the Senate, warns that data centers have, quote, become the sleeper issue for the entire election cycle. Republicans are now embracing a populist push against data centers. A good example of that is the Buckeye State, where former Democratic Ohio Senator Sherrod Brown is up against GOP Ohio Senator John Husted. The memo reads, quote, if Husted loses and data centers get the blame, politicians across the country will take notice and they will not go near the next one. With the Speaker's Lobby, Chad Pergram, Fox News.
17: Now, here's Storm Team 5 with the most accurate weather forecast in northeast Wisconsin.
18: Thunderstorms wrapping up this morning, partly sunny and muggy with highs upper 70s, low 80s. A small chance for a redeveloping thundershower this evening. Otherwise, another muggy night with areas of overnight fog, a low of 65. From Storm Team 5, I'm meteorologist Jordan Lamer.
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Oh my God, it seems so far away, but it'll be here before we know it. I just saw that applications are now open as of today for the Downtown Oshkosh Holiday Parade happening November 19th. Winter Wonderland theme. So if you are a group or organization that wants to take part, details at thenorthwestern.com.

song, and I just learned it this week, is that Smells Like Teen Spirit reached number 14 on the Billboard Hot Dance Club Play Chart in 1992. No, it was not a dance remix of that song. It was that song you just heard, As It Is, Hot Dance Club Songs.

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7: Practical Magic 2 brings Sandra Bullock and Nicole Kidman back together nearly 30 years after the original. I think there's a lot of excitement around seeing those characters. Horror fans have Resident Evil, which is being completely reinvented by Zach Cregger, the filmmaker behind Barbarian and Weapons.
6: So then, October, we have a lot coming up there, including Tom Cruise's latest, and the year of Anne Hathaway continues.
7: Tom Cruise is teaming with Oscar-winning director Alejandro González Iñárritu for Digger. Then you have Aaron Sorkin returning to the world of The Social Network with The Social Reckoning, exploring the Facebook whistleblower story with a terrific cast. If you want something completely different, DC's Clayface is essentially a body horror movie set within the DC universe. And of course, you mentioned Anne Hathaway, and Verity is her new one.
6: Ashley DeVorkin, Fox News.
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12: This is Fox on Justice and the bombshell settlement announced in Oakland, California, ending a federal trial over whether Meta, the company behind Facebook and Instagram, deliberately designed products to keep children hooked while misleading parents and the public about the risks. After just 4 days of testimony, Meta and a coalition of 29 states that filed the lawsuit reached a deal that requires the social media giant to pay $17 billion in damages and add a long list of restrictions to the platform for minors, including time limits, stopping notifications, and blocking the app during critical overnight hours. It will force transformative changes necessary to protect our children, and importantly, these changes will be made within months. The deal could reshape social media. Meta now calling on YouTube and TikTok to impose similar restrictions as part of an industry-wide commitment to support teens and parents. Claudia Cowan, Fox News.

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It's the Throwback Lunch on 96.9 The Fox. A lot of great things happened on this day in throwback history. Let's talk about the great album that came out 25 years ago today. Toxicity from System of a Down, 2001. Chop Suey, Toxicity, Aerials, all on that great album. And it being 25 years old doesn't make me feel old at all. No, not at all. What do you mean? I'm fine.

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9: Republicans and Democrats on the House and Senate Armed Services Committees are demanding to know why Pentagon Chief Pete Hegseth has fired so many Army officers and blocked without explanation other officer promotions, many of whom are black or women. Army Secretary Dan Driscoll, a close ally of Vice President J.D. Vance, tendered his resignation to President Trump. Quote, Driscoll brought up concerns with the administration surrounding Army transformation and readiness and Hegseth blocking those efforts, specifically by firing the generals who were responsible. The Army currently does not have a confirmed civilian head nor a confirmed chief or vice chief, with 50,000 service members currently deployed to the Middle East as the U.S. and Iran trade missile strikes. A White House spokesperson praised Secretary Driscoll. Secretary Hegseth's office declined to comment, referring questions to the Army. For Military Matters in Washington, Jennifer Griffin, Fox News.
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1: Former State Department spokesperson under President Obama, Marie Harf. We've seen sanctions on Iran for years, really decades, and they've had ways to get around it. This seems more intense. It seems like it's a boot on the neck of Iran, but you have to have other countries buy in.
2: That's right. And other countries like China, like Iraq, all those other countries who, over those many decades of sanctions, have gotten really good at evading them. So I do think that this new sanctions regime will create probably some incremental financial pressure on the Iranian regime. But the regime today is relatively stable. The goal is really the question here. Scott Bessin said that something like regime change is maybe the goal. J.D. Vance has said, well, maybe it's just a return to talk. So I think this will create some more economic pressure, Brett, but the question still remains, what is the Trump administration's goal?
1: I'm Brett Baer. We'll see you next time.

0: Now, here's Storm Team 5 with the most accurate weather forecast in northeast Wisconsin.
1: Muggy with highs on either side of 80 this afternoon. There's a small chance for a pop-up thundershower this evening. Otherwise, another muggy night with areas of overnight fog, a low of 65. Fog and clouds early Saturday, then emerging sun in 78. From Storm Team 5, I'm meteorologist Jordan Lamers.
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I really loved Letters to Cleo, but I wouldn't have known about them if my brother didn't introduce me to them. I feel like a lot of my music journey was because of my brother. Like, he introduced me to Sublime, No Doubt, back when they were first.

Inside the Throwback Lunch. It's the only time of day you'll hear that song here on 96.9 The Fox. All right, what happened on this day? In 1995, Xena Warrior Princess premiered, starring Lucy Lawless as Xena. It ran for 6 seasons, and the internet tells me it was a lot of sexual awakenings for a lot of people, especially women that turned out to be lesbians. They said, yep, that was the show.

Oh, man, it's a throwback lunch with some Portishead. That was nice. It's 96.9 The Fox. I was just looking at, you know, things that happened on this day in the past, and I can't believe it's already been 20 years since we lost Steve Irwin. He died on this day in 2006 after his chest was pierced by a stingray's barb. Man, the crocodile hunter was great, but his kids are definitely carrying on the legacy, that's for sure.

0: It's the throwback lunch. Birthdays today include Wes Bentley, who I loved in American Beauty. Ione Skye from Say Anything. Oh, my gosh. Yes. Did you know that she's the daughter of Donovan, the singer? Because I didn't know that till right now. It's also the birthday of Kim Thayil from Soundgarden. It is the birthday of Bubba Knight, one of the Pips from Gladys Knight and the Pips. Did you know he's also her brother? I didn't know that. And also rest in peace to Jason David Frank. He was the green and white Power Ranger. It would have been his birthday today, but we lost him in 2022.
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6: I'm Chad Pergram with the Speakers Lobby.
7: Jolene, Jolene, Jolene, Jolene.
6: Very few public figures could command such an outpouring of bipartisan condolences and remembrances than Dolly Parton. Senate Minority Leader Chuck Schumer said the country was, quote, mourning this monumental loss, adding that she was a, quote, force for good. House Speaker Mike Johnson said Parton's voice was unmistakable, and she never forgot where she came from. Republican Mississippi Senator Roger Wicker called Parton America personified and self-deprecating. Democratic Tennessee Representative Steve Cohen called Parton the greatest representative of Tennessee ever. Devastating news is how Democratic Vermont Representative Becca Ballack characterized Parton's passing, and GOP Tennessee Congressman Tim Burchett said that his home state lost one of our greatest ambassadors. Burchett added that Parton represented the very best of the American dream. With the Speaker's Lobby, Chad Pergram, Fox News.
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13: On Wednesday, three Marines, Gunnery Sergeant Jonathan Eby, Corporal Michael Gretzen, and Lance Corporal Jordan Houston, were awarded upgraded medals of valor for their actions following the Abbey Gate explosion during the evacuation of Afghanistan. Pentagon spokesman Sean Parnell said the trio's actions are
14: the story of the men who went back into the smoke, who pulled out the wounded, who applied the tourniquets and carried the litters and stood the line so that others could get out.
13: War Secretary Pete Hegseth added,
15: under direct fire, they risked their lives to protect their brothers and complete the evacuation.
13: Marine Commandant General Eric Smith said the honorees' actions are a reminder
12: that our nation's interest must be secured by those willing to stand in harm's way.
13: 13 U.S. service members were killed in that explosion. Kip Nieretzky, Fox News.

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0: window is open. Turnstile kicks off their Never Enough Tour this September at the Rave Eagles Club. 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
1: The Fox. Scott Ian says the end of the road may be near for Anthrax after talking to Rolling Stone Brazil. He said the upcoming album, which comes out in September, and he said the real tour will start in January. He said about that album, I don't know if we'll make another one. So that might be their last. So if you want to see them, if you want to do whatever, check it out. Ireland's Central Bank is honoring U2's 50th anniversary with a special coin. It's worth $2.33. The coin will be available starting September 25th. Can you imagine if we had, and we don't even have coins anymore in America, but if we got to have like some of our most beloved musicians on our coins, that'd be kind of cool. Is Oasis doing anything in 2027? Not only is Noel Gallagher not shooting anything down, but he's leaving the door wide open. He was asked on a podcast recently, and he wouldn't give a straight answer. And he was like, must be something happening. There must be something happening. Let's put it this way. There's no football tournament next year, so I guess we've got to do something next summer, right?
0: We want the eerily creepy voice of Alexa to work for you. So just say, Alexa.
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13: Donald Trump's America.
14: Energy Secretary Chris Wright traveled to Caracas to sign new development deals with Venezuela's interim president, Delcy Rodriguez.
15: The catalyst for transforming Venezuela is energy.
14: Wright says companies like Chevron will invest billions of dollars and create thousands of jobs to reestablish Venezuela's oil economy.
15: The mission is to bring peace, freedom, opportunity, and prosperity to the people of Venezuela.
14: President Trump says his administration is getting along great with Rodriguez, suggesting fresh elections in the country are not imminent.
16: I just don't think they're ready yet. You know, it's very new. We took them out of a dictatorship.
14: Rodriguez, who was the country's vice president, has been acting president since a U.S. Special Forces raid captured former leader Nicolas Maduro in January. At the White House, Jared Halpern, Fox News.
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3: Plane spotters noticed an unusual U.S. military flight that originated from Andrews Air Force Base. From Latvia, a C-17A Globemaster III, the type of plane used to ferry senior government officials, landed in Moscow Tuesday, remaining on the ground for a few hours. On board was CIA Director John Ratcliffe, who made a rare trip to Moscow to meet his intelligence counterpart. Kremlin spokesman Dmitry Peskov said the American spy chief did not meet with Vladimir Putin.
19: I can tell you that there were contacts between the special services. I can tell you that there were no meetings with the president of Russia.
3: The visit follows reports of Russian officers traveling to Kaliningrad to make preparations for a possible mobilization of local Russians as part of Putin's escalation in the war with Ukraine. New evidence suggests Russia's intelligence service testing NATO reaction time. The CIA would not comment on the purpose of Ratcliffe's trip. For Military Matters in Washington, Jennifer Griffin, Fox News.
0: Now, here's Storm Team 5 with the most accurate weather forecast in northeast Wisconsin.
20: Muggy with highs on either side of 80 this afternoon. There's a small chance for a pop-up thundershower this evening. Otherwise, another muggy night with areas of overnight fog, a low of 65. Fog and clouds early Saturday, then emerging sun and 78. From Storm Team 5, I'm meteorologist Jordan Lamers.
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woman of wide variety because I love Mumford & Sons, but I also love the Paradox. I really do. See them at the Rave Eagles Club on Halloween night. Here they are now with I Kinda Like That.

race. You missed the turnstile keyword at the top of the hour, but you are desperate to win free tickets to see them on Wednesday at the Rave Eagles Club. I got your keyword. 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
7: I'm Chad Pergram with the Speaker's Lobby. Socialism or democracy? House Republicans want to get Democrats on the record disavowing socialism. Republicans say socialism is threatening to consume the Democratic Party. That's why the GOP engineered votes this week, compelling Democrats to say what they support via roll call on the floor. Former Chicago mayor and White House chief of staff Rahm Emanuel is mulling a 2028 presidential bid. On Fox, Emanuel said it was time that mainstream Democrats build a firewall between the party and the Democratic Socialists of America. Democratic New Hampshire Representative Chris Pappas is running for Senate in the Granite State. He's convinced that a shift to the left by the party doesn't work in a swing state like his. Republicans want to force Democrats to reject plans to defund the police and loosen border policies. The House also plans a vote to lock the Supreme Court at 9 seats. Former House Majority Whip Jim Clyburn favors expanding the high court to 13 seats. But the votes also give moderate Democrats the chance to say they reject extreme ideas, and that will partially inoculate them against attacks in the midterms. With the Speaker's Lobby, Chad Pergram, Fox News.
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1: 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Hoping that this record feels like the band playing live, I definitely think that it is a good representation.

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96.9 The Fox, the Valley's alternative. I don't know about you, but I feel like I have been trying to hard launch fall all week long, but the weather has been humid and hot. No sweater weather in sight. I think it's

Labor Day weekend, right? It's the grand finale of summer, even though technically the season isn't over until September 22nd. 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

Making their way back to the Midwest this month, 21 Pilots on the Valley's Alternative. Headlining Riot Fest amongst incredible acts like Tool, Pierce the Veil, Alanis Morissette, and more. 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
16: Former State Department spokesperson under President Obama, Marie Harf. We've seen sanctions on Iran for years, really decades, and they've had ways to get around it. This seems more intense. It seems like it's a boot on the neck of Iran, but you have to have other countries buy in.
17: That's right. And other countries like China, like Iraq,
5: All those other countries who, over those many decades of sanctions, have gotten really good at evading them. So I do think that this new sanctions regime will create probably some incremental financial pressure on the Iranian regime. But the regime today is relatively stable. The goal is really the question here. Scott Bessent said that something like regime change is maybe the goal. J.D. Vance has said, well, maybe it's just a return to talk. So I think this will create some more economic pressure, Brett, but the question still remains, what is the Trump administration's goal?
16: I'm Brett Baer. We'll see you next time.
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10: Now, here's Storm Team 5 with the most accurate weather forecast in northeast Wisconsin.
18: Muggy with highs on either side of 80 this afternoon. There's a small chance for a pop-up thundershower this evening. Otherwise, another muggy night with areas of overnight fog, a low of 65. Fog and clouds early Saturday, then emerging sun and 78 from Storm Team 5. I'm meteorologist Jordan Lamers.
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apart from Labor Day, we are celebrating an anniversary this weekend with the Valley's Alternative. 10 years ago, yesterday, our friends Eroding Winds opened their doors for the very first time and have since then expanded into Appleton, giving us the gift of physical, tangible music throughout all of the Fox Valley. So cheers to another decade of finding incredible finds.

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I say you look so fine that I really want to make you mine. 4, 5, 6, come on and get your kicks. 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

Wednesday, we're inviting some Grammy Award winners to the Dairy State. 96.9 The Fox, the Valley's alternative, welcomes Turnstile, kicking off their Never Enough Part 2 tour at the Rave Eagles Ballroom Wednesday night. And today, we have your last chance pair of tickets to the show. Your final keyword to win your way to Turnstile coming up in 1 hour. Somebody.

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11: I'm Tanya J. Powers, and these are the stories of 9/11. Bill Spade was a firefighter on Rescue 5 on September 11th.
12: I get into work that morning, and the firehouse was so lively. Everyone was up, and a normal breakfast with the firemen. Everyone just enjoying, and then 8:46, that first plane strikes, and everything turns. I got to the hospital around 12:30 that afternoon after surviving both collapses, and later that night finding out I was the only survivor from my company, and that really hurt hard.
11: He tells his story in Behind the Lines, a stage production now touring the U.S.
12: I've had people come up to me and say, I'm not going to be so secretive about my feelings, or I'm not going to hide things in my inside so much. I'm going to be more expressive and not hold things in. Or people saying that I'm going to go seek counseling, which to me has been one of my strongest points I try to get across.
11: Learn more at modernwarriorlive.org. Tanya J. Powers, Fox News.
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19: Now, here's Storm Team 5 with the most accurate weather forecast in northeast Wisconsin.
20: Muggy with highs on either side of 80 this afternoon. There's a small chance for a pop-up thundershower this evening. Otherwise, another muggy night with areas of overnight fog, a low of 65. Fog and clouds early Saturday, then emerging sun and 78 from Storm Team 5. I'm meteorologist Jordan Lamers.
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0: The Never Enough Part 2 Tour kicks off next week in the good old Derry State. Turnstile making their way to the Rave Eagles Ballroom. And we have your last chance pair of tickets to the show coming your way after this.
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9: 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Jill Nato, Fox News.
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14: I'm Chad Pergram with the Speaker's Lobby.
15: Jolene, Jolene, Jolene, Jolene.
14: Very few public figures could command such an outpouring of bipartisan condolences and remembrances than Dolly Parton. Senate Minority Leader Chuck Schumer said the country was, quote, mourning this monumental loss, adding that she was a, quote, force for good. House Speaker Mike Johnson said Parton's voice was unmistakable, and she never forgot where she came from. Republican Mississippi Senator Roger Wicker called Parton America personified and self-deprecating. Democratic Tennessee Representative Steve Cohen called Parton the greatest representative of Tennessee ever. Devastating news is how Democratic Vermont Representative Becca Ballant characterized Parton's passing, and GOP Tennessee Congressman Tim Burchett said that his home state lost one of our greatest ambassadors. Burchett added that Parton represented the very best of the American dream. With the Speaker's Lobby, Chad Pergram, Fox News.
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0: ticket window is open. Turnstile kicks off their Never Enough Tour this September at the Rave Eagles Club. 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
1: The ticket window is open. 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

0: we have ourselves a three-day weekend. 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
2: This is Fox on Justice and the bombshell settlement announced in Oakland, California, ending a federal trial over whether Meta, the company behind Facebook and Instagram, deliberately designed products to keep children hooked while misleading parents and the public about the risks. After just 4 days of testimony, Meta and a coalition of 29 states that filed the lawsuit reached a deal that requires the social media giant to pay $17 billion in damages and add a long list of restrictions to the platform. Platforms for minors, including time limits, stopping notifications, and blocking the app during critical overnight hours. It will force transformative changes necessary to protect our children. And importantly, these changes will be made within months. The deal could reshape social media. Meta now calling on YouTube and TikTok to impose similar restrictions as part of an industry-wide commitment to support teens and parents. Claudia Cowan, Fox News.
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12: Former State Department spokesperson under President Obama, Marie Harf. We've seen sanctions on Iran for years, really decades, and they've had ways to get around it. This seems more intense. It seems like it's a boot on the neck of Iran, but you have to have other countries buy in.
13: That's right. And other countries like China, like Iraq, all those other countries who, over those many decades of sanctions, have gotten really good at evading them. So I do think that this new sanctions regime will create probably some incremental financial pressure on the Iranian regime. But the regime today is relatively stable. The goal is really the question here. Scott Bessent said that something like regime change is maybe the goal. J.D. Vance has said, well, maybe it's just a return to talk. So I think this will create some more economic pressure, Brett, but the question still remains, what is the Trump administration's goal?
12: I'm Brett Baer. We'll see you next time.
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15: Now, here's Storm Team 5 with the most accurate weather forecast in northeast Wisconsin.
16: Muggy with highs on either side of 80 this afternoon. There's a small chance for a pop-up thundershower this evening. Otherwise, another muggy night with areas of overnight fog, a low of 65. Fog and clouds early Saturday, then emerging sun and 78 from Storm Team 5. I'm meteorologist Jordan Lamers.
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10 years ago this week, our friends Roding Winds Record Shop opened their doors for the very first time. 96.9 The Fox, the Valley's alternative. We are celebrating an entire decade of physical, tangible music in the Fox Valley. So this weekend, whether you're at the farmer's market or you're in the mood for a brand new album to listen to, make your way to a Roding Winds, celebrating 10 years and many more to come of some great finds and great tunes.

0: said it before, and I will continue to say it again and again. Wisco has been blessed in 2026 with incredible artists making their way to the Dairy State. The Smashing Pumpkins slated to hit Madison this October, and our good friends Turnstile, Grammy Award-winning Turnstile, hitting Milwaukee next week. We got your last chance pair of tickets to Turnstile coming your way after this. Don't move.
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2: I'm Gianna Gelosi with your Fox True Crime Minute. Illinois State Police announced they have a new lead in the 34-year-old cold case of murdered college student Tammy Zawicki. The 21-year-old disappeared August 23, 1992. She had been dropping her brother off at Northwestern in Evanston, Illinois, and traveling back to her college in Iowa when her car broke down. 10 days later, her body was found wrapped in a blanket off a highway in southwest Missouri. State police say a semi-truck driver was seen near Zawicki's car around the time of her disappearance. Now, decades later, investigators are looking into a person of interest who may have been hitchhiking with that truck driver before Zawicki's murder. Teresa Terry Belensky, maiden name Vega, would have been 32 years old at the time and was known to hitchhike. She died in 2014 and is not a suspect, but police want more information about her and her whereabouts in the late 80s to the mid-90s to hopefully crack the cold case. 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I'm Gianna Gelosi with your Fox True Crime Minute.
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8: I'm Chad Pergram with the Speaker's Lobby. What could emerge as the defining issue of the midterms this fall? President Trump's unpopularity, the war in Iran, the progressivism of Democratic socialists, threats by the left to pack the Supreme Court, and in the Senate. Well, how about data centers? Democrats were generally in favor of pausing data centers, but President Trump and many Republicans pushed back against AI regulation, fearing that data centers will just go to China. However, both parties are now increasingly leery of data centers. A memo by the Republican Senatorial Campaign Committee, the political operation devoted to electing Republicans to the Senate, warns that data centers have, quote, become the sleeper issue for the entire election cycle. Republicans are now embracing a populist push against data centers. A good example of that is the Buckeye State, where former Democratic Ohio Senator Sherrod Brown is up against GOP Ohio Senator John Husted. The memo reads, quote, if Husted loses and data centers get the blame, politicians across the country will take notice and they will not go near the next one. With the Speaker's Lobby, Chad Pergram, Fox News.
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The ticket window is still open. 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

we're considering Labor Day weekend the grand finale of summer. I've been doing a lot of reflecting on the season. From Bush making their way to the Oshkosh Arena, to all of the water fests we've enjoyed, to the Milwaukee State Fair or Summerfest, we want to hear from you. 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
5: Practical Magic 2 brings Sandra Bullock and Nicole Kidman back together nearly 30 years after the original. I think there's a lot of excitement around seeing those characters. Horror fans have Resident Evil, which is being completely reinvented by Zach Cregger, the filmmaker behind Barbarian and Weapons.
4: So then, October, we have a lot coming up there, including Tom Cruise's latest, and the year of Anne Hathaway continues.
5: Tom Cruise is teaming with Oscar-winning director Alejandro Gonzalez Iñárritu for Digger. Then you have Aaron Sorkin returning to the world of The Social Network with The Social Reckoning, exploring the Facebook whistleblower story with a terrific cast. If you want something completely different, DC's Clayface is essentially a body horror movie set within the DC universe. And of course, you mentioned Anne Hathaway, and Verity is her new one.
4: Ashley DeVorkin, Fox News.
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16: 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Chaos and gaming history. The game launched in 1997 and built up a fan base that led to other MMORPGs. Ultima Online wasn't the first online game, but it popularized the term. It allowed players to be heroes, villains, bakers, or thieves in a completely player-driven economy. It built a living world with virtual ecology. Players could create their own alliances, build houses, and literally shape the history of the world. According to the Guinness Book of World Records, Ultima Online was the very first game of its kind to reach 100,000 concurrent players. Eamon Dignam, Fox News.
17: Now, here's Storm Team 5 with the most accurate weather forecast in northeast Wisconsin.
18: Clouds build tonight with areas of fog developing overnight. Temperature lows only drop into the mid-60s. We'll have a northeasterly wind moving at 5 to 10 miles per hour. With Storm Team 5, I'm meteorologist Tess O'Brien.
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Weezer, The Shins, Silver Sun Pickups making their way to Milwaukee this October. 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

0: Is it finally Labor Day weekend? Yes, it is. Did I also get a weird look today bringing out Halloween decorations to display outside my front door? Also, yes, it is all about the duality of man here.
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6: On Wednesday, three Marines, Gunnery Sergeant Jonathan Eby, Corporal Michael Gretzen, and Lance Corporal Jordan Houston, were awarded upgraded Medals of Valor for their actions following the Abbey Gate explosion during the evacuation of Afghanistan. Pentagon spokesman Sean Parnell said the trio's actions are
7: the story of the men who went back into the smoke, who pulled out the wounded, who applied the tourniquets and carried the litters and stood the line so that others could get out.
6: War Secretary Pete Hegseth added,
8: under direct fire, they risked their lives to protect their brothers and complete the evacuation.
6: Marine Commandant General Eric Smith said the honorees' actions are a reminder
9: that our nation's interest must be secured by those willing to stand in harm's way.
6: 13 U.S. service members were killed in that explosion. Kip Nuretsky, Fox News.
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